0: Listen, you're my everything. I think that what we have is special. It's very unique. Mm-hmm. And I think it's time for us to be exclusive. And then they're like, ah, never mind. That's what's going on with Charisse. Charisse wants to back out of her commitment to be exclusive with her new man. Sheesh. We're going to read the DM that she sent. Listener therapy is next on Tino Cochino Radio.
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2: 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Turn it up.
3: Kiss.

0: All right, so Charisse wants to back out of her commitment to be exclusive with her new man. Mm-hmm. It's Listener Therapy. It's Tino Cochino Radio. Serena's going to read the DM that Charisse sent, and then we'll discuss it. Go ahead.
1: Me and this guy have been dating for only a couple of months, and he asked me to make our relationship exclusive. Keep in mind, we're not boyfriend and girlfriend. He only asked that we don't date other people. I agreed, but now I'm kind of interested in someone that's been sliding into my DMs. He asked if I had a boyfriend, and when I told him no, he asked me out. Would it be wrong of me to decommit to my man on the exclusivity thing? It's only been 2 months.
0: No, you can tell you're not into this guy. If you're this into the guy that already DM'd you, why are you even holding on to it? Just go.
1: My thing is just have the conversation, because I'm like, are you just interested because you're still kind of unsure where you stand because you're not boyfriend and girlfriend? Because then you're going to mess things up if, you know, like you just jump over here and this guy that you committed to is like, wait, what's happening? So have the conversation.
0: Nicasio?
2: I feel like she's being messy. Like, why can't we just all, like, you know, just sleep around?
3: Date everybody?
2: That's what I'm saying.
3: Like, free for all.
1: But that's messy, because that's kind of what she's trying to do.
2: Well, yeah. I guess you're right.
3: You like messy.
0: Okay. Well, we'll take it to the phones. We have Angel and Victoria both on the line, right? Are they married or engaged?
3: Engaged.
0: Okay, so we're going to talk to them and get a couple perspective on it next.
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5: Yeah. Yes.

0: Therese is one of our loyal listeners. She calls all the time, and she finally reached out for a listener therapy situation. And you can always do the same. If you're going through something, you want an unbiased opinion, shoot me a DM on Instagram. It's at Tino Cochino. Therese wants to know kind of how to handle the situation. Basically, she committed to this guy. Like, yes, look, we're not boyfriend and girlfriend, but I promise I won't date anyone else. We can be quote unquote exclusive. But now I guess there's some guys sliding into her DMs and she's interested in him. And so now she wants to back out of the exclusivity commitment that she made to the other guy. And they've only been dating for 2 months. So would that be weird? Angel and Victoria, you guys are engaged. Give me your perspective.
1: Well, first of all, was she talking to this guy, well, like, after they already agreed, or was he in the DMs before?
0: I mean, it sounds like it was after. She said they were dating for 2 months, and then, yeah, the guy slid in after.
1: Yeah, that's kind of crazy, because you should, if she agreed to be exclusive with this guy, she shouldn't have been answering to any other man, right? Like, I just feel like once you agree to that, then you kind of, like, close yourself off from all other opportunities.
2: Hey, when you and, quick question, when you and your fiance were first dating, did you go through this awkward stage of like, oh, let's not see other people, but we're not going to be girlfriend yet? Or did you jump right into like, now we're girlfriend?
1: Okay, I'm going to tell you, lesbians are quick. So we just jump into each other's arms.
3: I mean, oh, damn.
1: And get a U on.
2: Oh my God, tell me more.
4: No, within 2 years of being, together and engaged, we had a house.
1: Yeah.
4: A little place.
1: You know, the Joker says, what does a lesbian bring on the first date? And they say a U-Haul.
3: Oh, my God. Oh, my
2: I've
3: God.
2: Never heard that. I figured it'd be a Subaru.
1: That's
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0: So fans apparently want Drake to, I don't know if they want him to collab or date with Ella Langley, who's killing it in the country world, and Pop. I mean, it's crossed over. Let's talk all about it. It's Tea Time, Celebrity Gossip. Serena, tell me more.
1: So Ella posted a TikTok, and she was lip syncing to the song Hypher, and it was Drake's part, whatever. So Drake jumped into the comments and was like, goated pen, and then he put what? What?
0: Cassio's making a face.
2: No, what?
0: Because she called it a hyper and then said, hell yeah.
2: What is it?
1: But yeah, well, that's what it's called.
2: No, I know, but it's hell yeah, right.
0: I've never heard anyone call it hyper.
1: Okay, we're also talking on the radio. Well, anyways.
3: Never heard the song called hyper in my life.
1: But anyways, so he jumped in the comments and was like, goated pen. And then he like also dropped the pen emoji.
2: Oh my God.
1: So fans are like, oh my gosh, like you guys have to make a song together.
0: That'd be a, that'd be a cool couple.
1: Well, I think though it would do so good because they're like, you know, people love Drake, men and women. And then Ella, she has the whole Ella fella community.
2: Yeah.
1: So I think they could make a song that would work for everyone. And
0: yeah, that'd be dope. Mm-hmm. I mean, I'm not even talking about music. I feel like they should date.
2: Oh my God, you imagine?
0: I think they'd be a cool couple.

0: You imagine that'd be like a power couple.
1: But Nicasio, what's with this goth girl that I keep seeing online with him and her? But isn't he seeing her?
0: No, he's not really seeing her. He's just, you know, tricking. Yeah. About the mama house.
2: There's an NFL star that's going viral for his Taco Bell proposal to his girlfriend.
3: Yes.
0: Wow.
2: Let's talk more about this next. Latino Casino Radio.

0: There's an NFL star going viral for a Taco Bell proposal to his girlfriend. Let's talk all about it. It is Tino Cochino Radio. Who is the NFL star and what's happening?
1: So this is Falcons wide receiver Drake London, and it was such a sweet thing. So when they had their second date, I guess his now fiance had explained that she loves Taco Bell, and they're actually eating at Taco Bell. Mm. And she's like, it would be a dream if someone proposed with Taco Bell. And he was like, okay, noted. So fast forward, now he's ready to propose. And it was so beautiful. I mean, it was like a table overlooking the ocean. There was flowers everywhere. And then it was like on these fancy plates, and they were eating the Crunchwrap Supremes.
2: All those delicious.
1: And he also proposed on July 2nd, which was when he initially asked her to go on the first date. So there was just all these little,
0: he put effort into it.
2: He's a sweet guy. Mm-hmm.
0: That's a win. Nicasio, you've been with your girl for, I've lost count now.
3: Yeah, yeah.
0: Years.
3: Yeah.
4: 16.
0: You guys have a baby. Life is good. When and if you ever propose, do you have an idea in your mind of what you would do? Like, for real.
3: I don't want it to be basic because like obviously I waited this long.
0: Yeah, so it's gotta be
3: something special. Like I don't want it in a backyard for sure. Like that's just
0: all right. Now to be clear, that's Nicasio throwing shade at Serena.
1: Yes, it is,
0: because that's where she got engaged.
3: But she has no choice though.
1: But that's what I wanted. I wanted my family.
3: You did
1: to
3: not
1: be
3: want
1: there.
3: A backyard proposal.
1: Yes. Why do you need all that extra stuff? Like she wanted Taco Bell. This girl wanted Taco Bell.
3: I know, but you got stray cats and dogs back there.
0: She has a wall.
1: Yes, we went in the alley.
3: The shoes on the wires up there.
1: Oh, now you're capping.
4: Well, that's probably true.
0: Dude, we've got a ton of podcasts for your listening pleasure. I want to bring them to your attention if you're not familiar. So we're talking podcasts next.
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0: 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And we also have a new weekly podcast called Laugh at Love, where I just sit down and talk about dating and just the horror stories of dating in 2026. It's not fun. Serena just had her birthday party. I know you had some single girls there. Did they share any dating drama with you that I can talk about next week?
1: Or did they get hit on and get asked out?
2: Well, one got hit on at the very, very end, but he was, I mean, extremely drunk. Like, he looked like he probably wasn't even legal to be there. And we're like, just like, where are your friends at? And then I don't remember. Like,
0: How did he hit on it? Do you remember what he said or what he did?
2: I don't fully remember because me and my other friend were talking, but I know he was like loud and drunk. And then I remember I answered the phone for my husband. And the next day he was like, it sounded like you were with guys. I'm like,
3: oh my God.
2: We weren't. And then I remember that that guy came up. And I was like, dang, he almost got me in trouble.
1: Or is this your cover story right
3: now? Nice try.
1: Alibi.
0: Dating in 2026 is trash. So if you have stories and you want to share them, Instagram at Tino Cochino, shoot me a DM. 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

0: if your partner wanted to hang out with the ex of one of your close friends, would you allow this, knowing that your friend feels some type of way about that ex?
1: Oh my God.
0: That is what our producer Matt is going through. He's a bad friend. We're going to talk about it. Tino Cochino Radio is coming up next inside Real Talk.
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0: All right, so listen, this is what it is. It's Tino Cochino Radio and my business partner, Mikey. He's here every single day in the studio. Uh-huh. He handles all the behind the scenes, you know, work. Mm-hmm. And he's my bad guy, basically. Right.
1: That I way, thought if, I was if, your bad guy.
2: That's different.
3: It's only on the weekend.
0: Oh, yeah. All right, so over the weekend, our producer, Matt, was out and about with his wife, and they ran into Mikey's ex. They just had a pretty significant, like, emotional breakup.
1: Yeah.
0: Your wife hung out with her all night?
2: Well, yeah, and, like, my wife and Mikey's ex, they were tight, you know? Like, we all went to Jamaica together, did that broadcast. Uh-huh. They were hanging out, so we ran into them. They were talking, and I was taking with my kid. We're at, like, a big arcade thing, and I was with my kids playing arcade games. They were hanging out, like, tough for, like, almost an hour or something. And my wife comes back to me. You know, they had separated Mikey's ex and my wife. My wife comes back to me, and I lean into my wife, Jess, and I said, just so you know, you guys will not remain friends. And she gave me a look like I was being Captain Control, and she's like, well, I don't know what that has to do with me. And
1: oh,
2: I was like,
1: God.
2: Me, I have to do with you. And I still work. Mikey's my friend, and this is his ex. Like, it would not be cool. Like, I wouldn't hang out with your friend's ex-husband.
1: I mean? You would.
2: Even if we were friends. It's just messed up. My partner comes first.
0: Nicasio, quickly, thoughts.
1: But your wife and his ex, you guys, they hung out in Jamaica.
2: That's what I said.
1: And they had dinner. Mm-hmm. That's what I'm saying. So, like, that's a hardcore bond right there.
0: Oh, is it?
4: Oh, gosh.
0: That one hardcore dinner. Yeah. Serena, what do you think?
4: I'm on Matt's side because this kind of happened to me before, too, where my husband was, like, planning. I don't know. He was trying to get us as a team to go to this person's, like, business because it's, like, a karaoke business.
0: Okay.
4: And my husband's like, yeah, I'm trying to get this set up. I'm like, absolutely not. Like, this is an ex of my best friend.
1: Oh, my God.
0: That's crazy. Yeah. So, what is the boundary when there's an ex that your partner still wants to remain cool with? I believe Carla's on the line. Let's see what she thinks about it. Next.
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0: okay, a lot of drama going on. I'm going to try and just condense it for you really quick. My business partner, Mikey, just got out of a relationship. All right? Pretty emotional thing. And he's at a good place now. But, you know, breakups suck initially. It's just, yeah, it's a tough thing. Our producer, Matt, was out with his wife at some, like, Dave and Buster type vibe. And they ran into Mikey's ex.
1: Oh, my God.
0: Matt thought it'd be a good idea to take a picture with her and send it to us all smiling.
2: That's crazy, hey, actually. That That's actually crazy.
0: Could not believe he did that. And anyway, Matt's wife ended up hanging out with her, like, all night. And then Matt and his wife ended up getting into an argument because Matt's wife was like, oh, she's so much fun. And Matt's like, well, you're not hanging out with her ever again because that's, you know, one of my boss's exes, like, that's gonna be weird for me.
2: Yeah.
0: And then Matt's wife got all, you're not gonna control me, I'm a woman in 2026. It's like, it's not about control, it's about my job. It's a whole thing. Carla?
3: Hi.
0: What's this sound like to you?
3: I mean, personally, my husband and I, too, we're not ones to tell each other, like, hey, who you can or cannot be friends with, especially if, you know, they don't cause any problems and you just go out and have a good time. But I think I'm siding with you on this one just because, or maybe I feel like your wife should be, if I was in her shoes, I'd be like, hey, you know what? I ran into her. She's funny. We had drinks, had a great time, but I don't want to put my husband in an awkward position to where obviously he's a really good friend and you also work with him. Like, I don't know. There's plenty of people out there I could be friends with and have a good time. I don't necessarily need to be hanging around somebody that might cause drama, not only between our relationship, but, you know, you and your good friend, if that makes any sense.
1: If I was Matt here, I would just tell my girl, like, listen, you can be friends with her, but just not in public. Like, you can do it, like, you know, behind the scenes. Just don't post anything.
0: Keep it for me, too.
1: Yeah, exactly. like, just don't put it out there so that way, you know, my friend will see that.
3: Yeah, but then at that point, then your wife would have to tell her, hey, when we hang out and have a good time, if you take any pictures, you can't post. And then she's going to be asking questions, well, why can't I post? I can post whatever I want. You can't tell me what not to post.
1: Oh, no, yeah, but she's got to, yeah. Both parties got to understand the rules here. Or if not, then we can't.
3: Yeah,
1: we,
3: I think that's too many rules. Like, if you're genuinely friends with somebody, you shouldn't have rules of what you can and cannot do.
1: So. Yeah, I know. But when you're with someone, you can't cheat. That's a rule. So, you know what I mean? Like, well,
3: that's a whole different situation.
0: Did you know there is a scientific reason to not sleep with a man on the first date, ladies?
4: Ooh.
0: We will share it with you next.
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0: The guy's vasopressin levels will plummet straight away, and all he'll be interested in is testosterone. If you make him wait, his vasopressin and oxytocin levels go up, and then when you do actually have sex, he's already bonded, so it's more likely to become part of a loving relationship.
1: Wow.
2: It was going so good, I'm listening to this guy had to jump in. Wow, just mess up the clip. This makes sense, right, Serena?
3: I mean, it makes sense to me, and I just think that, too, you have to know yourself. Like, because I feel like there are, like, men and women who could just hook up and not catch feelings, but, like, for me, I know, like, I'm not the type of person, so, like, I know, like, I couldn't just, like, hook up and move on because I would be attached and then I would be the one hurt because if this person's not attached to me, then, like, you know, so I think you have to know yourself and what you can, like, take, I guess, emotionally.
2: Right. I mean, Ocasio, you hooked up with a ton of girl.
4: Yeah.
2: And I was going to say, you don't get attached, but clearly you did because you've been with her 15 years.
4: Yeah. I mean, I guess. Yeah. I mean, I don't know. I can't really speak on this because I've only been with low key one person.
2: Exactly.
4: What? Not you.
2: One in three Americans have more credit card debt than retirement.
4: Well, we know this.
2: Yeah, let's talk about debt next.
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0: This is crazy, but I believe it, man. 1 in 3 workers in America have more credit card debt than retirement savings.
1: You're going to die anyways.
0: Nuts, right?
2: You're going to die anyways.
0: The survey covered 1,500 U.S. investors ages 30 to 79. And it was done this year for a month. And it says the financial pressure extends beyond credit cards. 55% of plan participants said competing expenses prevent them from saving 10% of their paycheck for retirement, which I get because everything is more expensive right now.
3: It's insane. Like, I wish I started my retirement when I was 18.
2: Same. Like, my mom told me to. I didn't listen.
0: My mom's always been, like, up and down on jobs. She's just been, I don't know why, just she's just been the type to, I'll work this job, then I'll go do this job, and then I'll do this job. And
2: what do you think her 401k looks like?
0: It's through the roof.
2: Really?
0: we were talking over the weekend, and she's like, well, my birthday's coming up. And I think I'm about to just let Social Security kick in, and I'm not working no more.
2: Good for her.
0: I was like, there you go.
2: She paid into that.
0: I guess, right? Yeah. I mean, but can Social Security even pay enough for you to live?
2: Depends on your lifestyle.
3: I guess, like, I don't know how it's supposed to be. Is like, hopefully, by the time you retire, like, you have, you know, like, your house paid off and, you know, whatever it is.
2: Lower bills, yeah.
3: Yes, uh-huh.
1: And have her tell the government that she can't walk or something, then she gets disability.
0: Is that true?
1: Yeah, I mean, older people do.
0: I don't know if this has to do anything with it, but you just talking about faking disability. I have a friend that fakes a limp every time he gets on a flight so he can board early.
1: Oh, wow.
3: Oh, my gosh.
0: Oh, wow. It's kind of genius. And it works every time.
1: I got to try that.
2: You don't have to fake it, Nicole.
0: For all my ladies out there, dating rich men, if you're doing that, should you still work or should you not because you're dating the rich man?
3: Mm-hmm.
0: Let's talk more about this next.
1: Serena.
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0: Serena, do you think that if a woman's dating a rich man, she should quit her job?
1: No.
2: You say that, but if you're married and with a rich guy, you would quit.
1: But I was in a position, like my husband paid all the bills. And
2: are you saying your husband was rich?
1: Yes. But what is definition of rich? Because rich, he took care of me, he paid all the bills.
0: Definition of rich, I think, is like no financial worries.
1: Yeah. Oh. And I had that before we moved.
2: Oh, dang.
3: I think he was hood rich, right?
0: Big spender. Let's listen to this.
4: Keep your job, sis. They gonna like you more when you got something to do. Don't listen to Rick Ross, because all them girls he said to marry that had career jobs and they quit him, he got with them, and then he left them too. So you stay. Don't get on that man's nerves, because if you ain't got no job, what you gonna do all day? Get on his nerves.
0: Right.
4: So keep your career, keep your job. Maybe not work as much, but keep your job.
0: I mean, I agree, because you're gonna be bored.
2: Yeah.
1: Yes, but not even that. Like, maybe say you're at a job you hate, and your man is like, you know what, I'm going to take care of you, do this. I think that you can quit for that moment, but still find like what you want to do, so you still have like some type of financial freedom if anything were to happen.
3: Yes.
1: I had a friend who also paid for everything for her partner, and she would always tell me like that they would still fight. She's like, it's because she wants me to, you know, like clean the house and do this. And I would tell her like, look, I work so much. Like, I'm not going to do that, but I make enough. Like, pay somebody to clean the house, like, so you could have time. But I know it was always an issue with them too, because my friend's like, I'm literally giving her everything. I'm giving her options, like, you know, like, I'm not going to clean, but go get someone to help you so you have more time. Go find what you want to do. But it was kind of the same issue where there was always something.
2: I mean, it's kind of understandable, right? If you're funding everything, for them to at least have the house clean and dinner made, right?
0: I think so. Like, if everything financially is being provided for you, and you don't have a job, and you have the entire day.
2: That's a fair trade.
0: You do nothing. What do you actually do?
3: Like, that's the agreement.
0: You don't get bored at any point on the couch.
2: Well, yes.
1: In my friend's situation, they did have two kids, like small kids too.
0: But
1: so
0: that
1: I
0: makes
1: could
0: sense.
1: See.
0: Oh, yeah. So your full time job is taking care of the kids.
1: Yes.
0: To me, that's a job. I get that. Yeah. That makes sense. If there's no kids involved, and you're just living your best influencer life, there's the Clorox wipes.
2: Yeah.
1: But you said influencer life. You can get paid for posting
0: a
1: content with the Clorox
0: wipes. Dating in 2026. It's great.
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2: Are you smarter than Ocasio? Mm. That is the question. Not really. I mean, there's an actual question, but the game is, are you smarter than Ocasio? The question today is what?
3: Which NBA player developed a phobia of water after a childhood friend drowned? Is it A, Michael Jordan, B, Shaquille O'Neal, or C, Klay Thompson?
2: We have Chelsea on the line. She seems excited to play, so we'll see if she's smarter than Ocasio or not. Next.
1: Tino Cuccino Radio.
0: Yeah. Yes.

0: Are you smarter than Nicasio? Woo! This is Chelsea?
1: It is.
0: It's my ex-wife's name.
1: That happened fast.
2: Yeah, it did.
0: Who are you telling? Oh, my
1: Sorry.
0: God. All right, listen. We're going to play this game. It's going to be easy. Nicasio is going to give you a question. 3 multiple choice answers. You're going to pick the right one, and we will rejoice, okay?
1: Sounds great.
3: Which NBA player developed a phobia of water after a childhood friend drowned? Oh. Is it A, Michael Jordan, B, Shaquille O'Neal, or C, Klay Thompson?
1: Let's just go with Michael.
3: It is Michael.
0: Michael Jordan?
3: Michael Jordan, yeah.
0: He has a yacht.
1: Okay.
0: Have you ever seen...
1: I almost wasn't smarter than him.
0: Yeah. Oh, no, no, but it always happens. Yeah. You're plenty. You always find a way.
3: They never are.
0: Have you seen the Michael Jordan movie they made on Amazon called Air?
1: I haven't.
0: It's so good. I watched it last night for a second time and forgot how good it is. Mm. Basically, it's just a story of how Jordan became the star of Nike. And he wanted to go to Adidas and how they won him over. I don't know. I'm just shouting it out because it's a good movie. And I feel like not a lot of people have seen it. So stream it.
1: Yeah, I don't think we have. I haven't even heard of it. And I might look into it.
0: Yeah, no, it's not.
3: Yeah, it's good.
0: Coming up next, Shaquille O'Neal breaks down why greatness requires sacrifice. And I agree with this. Next.
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5: Kiss.

0: So Shaquille O'Neal sat down with his son and basically said that he lost the family trying to be great. I mean, low key, I agree with this. Let's listen.
1: I've been around this game since 89, buddy. I've seen it all. You gotta understand that in that life, you know you have to give everything up, right? Mm-hmm. How many birthday parties did I miss?
2: A lot.
1: How many times you wake up and not see me there?
2: A lot. And my dad missed birthdays, games, you know, Christmas. I respect it now. I know when I was a kid, you know, we always used to ask, is dad gonna be here? We kind of knew that, okay, he's playing basketball, he's busy.
0: Everyone at the top of whatever has had to give up something else to put that job or that career or that whatever before everyone else and everything. And that's why not everyone can do it. That's not a shade towards anybody. A lot of you have families that you love and cherish.
3: Yeah. Priorities.
0: Thankfully for me, I don't. So I'm just
3: look at the bright side.
0: I'm climbing to the top. And I love that for me. Uh-huh. But for other people, I get it. Like Serena talked about it in the show earlier. We were talking about having money. And she said, yeah, we were rich. I don't even think she meant financially. Like, we're, like, swimming in millions.
4: Yeah.
0: But she felt rich because the bills were paid.
5: Yes.
0: They have their house. They've got their health. And things are good. So it's all priority and perspective. But for some people, they want to go to the next level. Yeah. And to do that, you have to put family to the side.
3: You almost have to climb over
5: and
3: people.
5: I do like how he's telling his son, though, how it is. Like, you know, like, I wasn't there for a lot of things. And I'm sure, like, his kids would cry, and I'm sure maybe there was even resentment when they were kids because it's like dad's never around, it's just mom. But also he provided a lifestyle for them.
4: I was gonna say, and for them, I feel like it's easy to sacrifice and miss a lot of things when you're making millions.
3: Do you think it's messed up that NBA players have to play on Christmas Day?
4: No.
3: They put all kinds of NBA games on. Do you think that's kind of messed up?
4: No, because how many millions he makes, the family can work around that. So they can have Christmas on the 27th.
0: And I would find a way to make it work. I'd bring the family in, whatever city we're playing in. I'd bring the family in. We'd do a dope Airbnb or something. Yeah. I'd hang out in the morning. I'd go do the game. True. Guys, watch it. And then I'm coming home right after. What's the big deal?
4: Yeah,
3: why didn't Shaq do that?
4: I don't know.
0: Stupid Shaq.
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5: Fans want Drake to go country and collab with a certain artist.
0: And Ella Langman.
4: Morgan Wallen.
5: Yes, well, I'll give it up.
0: I didn't even know, but I was just calling it because he's all flirty with her.
3: That's the only one I know.
0: Let's talk about it next.
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19: I scream. You scream. We all scream. Because Wendy's famous small classic Frosty is just a buck for a limited time. More screaming, happy screaming, summer screaming, dollar small classic Frosty screaming! But please don't scream in the drive-thru.

0: So fans apparently want Drake to, I don't know if they want him to collab or date with Ella Langley, who's killing it in the country world, and pop. I mean, it's crossed over. Let's talk all about it. It's tea time, celebrity gossip. Serena, tell me more.
1: So Ella posted a TikTok and she was lip syncing to the song Heifer, and it was Drake's part, whatever. So Drake jumped into the comments and was like, goated pen. And then he put what?
0: Nicasio's making a face.
2: No, what?
0: Because she called it a Heifer. Well, and yeah, saying, I mean, hell yeah.
2: Yeah.
0: I know. What is it?
2: Yeah, it's just...
1: But yeah, well, that's what it's called.
2: No, I know, but it's hell yeah, right.
0: I've never heard anyone call it Heifer.
1: Okay, we're also talking on the radio. Well, anyways.
0: Never heard the song called Heifer in my life.
1: But anyways, so he jumped in the comments and was like, goated pen. And then he like also dropped the pen emoji.
2: Oh my God.
1: So fans are like, oh my gosh, like you guys have to make a song together.
0: That'd be a cool couple.
1: Well, I think though it would do so good because they're like, you know, people love Drake, men and women. And then Ella, she has the whole Ella fella community.
2: Yeah.
1: So I think they could make a song that would work for everyone. And
0: yeah, that'd be dope. Mm-hmm. I mean, I'm not even talking about music. I feel like they should date.
2: Oh my God,
0: I imagine? I think they'd be a cool couple.
2: You imagine? That'd be like a power couple.
3: But Nicasio, what's with this goth girl that I keep seeing online with him and her? But isn't he seeing her?
2: No, he's not really seeing her. He's just, you know...
0: Quick hookup.
2: Tricking, yeah. Oh. About the mama house.
0: There's an NFL star that's going viral for his Taco Bell proposal to a girlfriend.
1: Yes.
2: Wow.
0: Let's talk more about this next.
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5: Yeah.
1: Kiss.

0: touch. There's an NFL star going viral for a Taco Bell proposal to his girlfriend. Let's talk all about it. It is Tino Cochino Radio. Who is the NFL star and what's happening?
1: So this is Falcons wide receiver Drake London, and it was such a sweet thing. So when they had their second date, I guess his now fiance had explained that she loves Taco Bell, and they're actually eating at Taco Bell. Mm. And she's like, it would be a dream if someone proposed with Taco Bell. And he was like, okay. Noted. So fast forward, now he's ready to propose. And it was so beautiful. I mean, it was like a table overlooking the ocean. There was flowers everywhere. And then it was like on these fancy plates, and they were eating the Crunchwrap Supremes.
2: And he proposed, all those delicious.
1: And he also proposed on July 2nd, which was when he initially asked her to go on the first date. So there was just all these little,
0: he put effort into it.
2: He's a sweet guy. Mm-hmm.
0: That's a win. Nicasio, you've been with your girl for, I've lost count now. Years.
3: Yeah. 16.
0: You guys have a baby. No. Life is good. When and if you ever propose, do you have an idea in your mind of what you would do? Like, for real.
3: I don't want it to be basic because obviously I waited this long.
0: Yeah, so it's got to be
3: something special. Like, I don't want it in a backyard for sure. Like, that's just...
0: All right, now to be clear, that's Nicasio throwing shade at Serena.
1: Yes, it is.
0: Because that's where she got engaged.
3: But she has no choice, though.
1: But that's what I wanted. I wanted my family to be there.
3: You did not want a backyard proposal.
1: Yes. Why do you need all the extra stuff? Like, she wanted Taco Bell. This girl wanted Taco Bell.
3: I know, but you got stray cats and dogs back there.
0: She has a wall.
1: Yes, we went in the alley.
3: The shoes on the wires up there.
1: Oh, now you're capping.
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0: 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It's not fun. Serena just had her birthday party. I know you had some single girls there. Did they share any dating drama with you that I can talk about next week?
1: Or did they get hit on and get asked out?
2: Well, one got hit on at the very, very end, but he was, I mean, extremely drunk. Like, he looked like he probably wasn't even legal to be there. And we're like, just like, where are your friends at? And then I don't remember. Like,
0: How did he hit on it? Do you remember what he said or what he did?
2: I don't fully remember because me and my other friend were talking, but I know he was like loud and drunk. And then I remember I answered the phone for my husband. And the next day he was like, it sounded like you were with guys. I'm like,
3: oh my God.
2: We weren't. And then I remember that that guy came up. And I was like, dang, he almost got me in trouble.
1: Or is this your cover story right
3: nice
1: now?
3: Nice try.
1: Alibi.
0: Dating in 2026 is trash. 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

0: Mr. Electric Blue, courtesy of Benson Boone and Bruno Mars. Risk It All. Todd here getting on. Little Nicki Minaj and Ice Spice Barbie World coming up in a bit. Well, the FDA is apparently upgrading the recall of frozen blueberries sold at public supermarkets to the highest risk level. I think that's category 4. They say that the mixed berries and are frozen, and they're blueberries and mixed berries, actually, could be contaminated with E. coli, and the severe category of risk level is attached to this. So if you have any frozen berries you bought from a Publix, you may not want to eat those.
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0: strangers.
1: Can you grace strangers and Olivia Dean, so easy to fall in love? Wacky but true story. And Taiwan, a guy was shocked when he got a speeding ticket and a fine of $24,000 from police for driving at 1,008 miles an hour. You heard me right. The ticket said he was driving at over 1,000 miles an hour, so his fine was 24 grand. So the guy said, well, that's impossible. Can't drive 1,000 miles an hour. What in the world? So he called the DMV, or whatever they call it there. Staffer said he'd never seen anything like the speeding ticket. Turns out it was a computer error. Well, yeah. Hopefully they just dismissed the whole thing, let him go, or at least make the fine a little bit less of $24,000. Gonna have to go get a loan for that.
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1: Let's go.
2: I don't know if you heard this story, but I saw it on ESPN yesterday. It was crazy and scary, honestly. And it's going to freak you out, Loren.
3: Oh, great.
2: So let's do it. A football player, a high school football player in Arkansas, made a crazy discovery at practice when he found a 2-foot-long venomous snake had crawled into his helmet. The athlete felt an unusual movement inside his headgear following warm-ups last week.
3: Oh, he had it on? It wasn't even like he walked over to his helmet and there was a snake in it?
2: Listen to this. He brought his helmet to an assistant coach for inspection because he's like, I think something's moving, like my pads are moving inside. And a cotton mouth was discovered behind the padding. And it's known as a pit viper. It's in the same category as the...
3: They're in Florida, the cotton mouth.
2: Yeah, they are. Uh-huh. Yeah, they are. It's in the same category as a, you know, what we have here. I can't think. I'll think of it in a second. The pit viper was so reluctant to exit the helmet that police officers had to pour water into it to force the snake out and into a bag. Animal service technicians arrived a few minutes later and identified the snake as a deadly cottonmouth and took it to a wooded area far from the school.
3: Wow. Was this in Florida?
2: This was in Arkansas.
3: Oh, Arkansas. Wow. Yeah. I didn't even know there were cottonmouths in Arkansas. You're thinking of copperheads.
2: That's what I was thinking of. Thank you. Animal service directors said that the player wore the helmet for nearly an hour and was fortunate that the snake didn't bite him. But also, the animal service director went on to say that it shows that these snakes aren't necessarily aggressive. They're more likely to try and hide than they are to strike.
3: Yeah, but you would think, like, every single time that player hit another player and that helmet got, like, how did he not get bit? That's insane.
2: It is insane. The player then grabbed a different helmet and continued practice, but the situation caused the head coach to reiterate how important it was that the players examine their equipment carefully. The animal shelter in Arkansas, Maumelle, which is just outside of Little Rock, said that everyone involved was okay, saying snakes and other critters can find their way into dark enclosed spaces, especially helmets, shoes, bags, boxes, and other items left outside or sitting undisturbed. Before putting on any items, shoes, gloves, or outdoor gear, always give it a quick check first, the animal shelter posted. It only takes a few seconds and could prevent a very scary encounter. Crazy. A snake in the helmet. And like Loren was saying, it's amazing that, you know, with all the contact and stuff, it just didn't bite him. That dude should go play the Powerball.
3: Seriously.
2: He's a lucky man.
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2: I had kind of a, I wouldn't say embarrassing moment, but like a oh crap moment yesterday.
3: What happened?
2: Well, I want to take this topic to like, whose number do you have that maybe you shouldn't have? Let me explain. Cologuard reached out to me and said it was my time to take the Cologuard colon cancer test. And because I'm not a high at-risk colon cancer person, it doesn't run in my family. My doctor said until I'm 55, Cologuard is okay.
3: Okay.
2: I know I'm going to get text messages and DMs from people that say I got to go and get the... That's fine. It's on my list.
3: Yeah.
2: In the meantime, Cologuard said they could send it for free. So they did. And I did the job. Now, Cologuard says you then have to either take it to a UPS store or schedule a pickup.
3: Okay.
2: So here's where I'm going with this topic. I have somehow, I forget why. Maybe I was on vacation or out of town. But the UPS guy is awesome who comes into our neighborhood. Big fan of our show. Super nice guy. In fact, I think he loves our neighborhood so much that he left our neighborhood and then came back again because he missed us.
3: Okay.
2: So I have his cell phone number. So I was like, you know what? I'd rather just give my stool sample in the Cologuard box to send back for free to my UPS driver rather than take it to the UPS store, carry it in, hold the box, put the box on the counter.
3: It's not a discreet box?
2: No. It's got
3: Coley.
2: You've seen the Cologuard commercials. It's got Coley on it. Coley the little mascot.
3: Oh, my gosh. That's so embarrassing. Why would you use that?
2: And so I text the UPS guy, and I go, hey, man, have you come through the neighborhood yet? I have something special for you. And, like, took a picture of the box and sent it to him. And he doesn't respond right away. And I was like, okay, he's probably busy. Finally, like an hour later, I get a response back. And he just goes, nope, on vacation. Mm. And I was like, oh, buddy, I'm sorry. So here's my UPS driver on vacation, enjoying a week off or whatever.
3: And you're sending him your box of poop pictures. Cute.
2: He's probably poolside or on the beach. And all of a sudden, he's like, oh, what's Mainey want? Let me look. Oh, damn.
3: Uh-huh.
2: Then the other thing, too, is I told Amanda that, and she's like, don't bother him on his text with his texting him. I was like, I know. I normally don't. But I have used him here. Like, if we've had a question about the UPS driver or whatever, I've used, you know, texted him off, you know, here. But she goes, maybe he wasn't on vacation and he just didn't want to do your pickup.
3: Maybe.
2: No. No, he's a good dude. He wouldn't have done that.
3: He's like, take your box of crap, literally, and go to the UPS store.
2: But I'm wondering from you guys, the ML fam, just along those lines, like, whose number do you have and you've used it before? 980-780-9595. My brother's old house, when he moved in, he bought a lot. And then the home builder built his home there. Not a custom home, but, you know, one of the styles. And he said, there's this weird brick building next to the lot. And they swore to him up and down that that was just a water station, not a waste sewer station. It turned out to be a waste sewer station. And you know my brother.
3: Mm-hmm.
2: He's retired. He's got all the time in the world. And my brother also was like, he had an issue with his Mercedes. And he wasn't getting the help at the dealership. And literally wrote a letter to the CEO, typed up a letter and mailed it to the CEO of Mercedes and got a freaking call back from the assistant. So he's like, you've got to play these cards.
3: Yeah.
2: He got the director of sewage on the phone after like 8 months and ended up having his cell number. And the guy was like, anytime there's a smell, text me directly.
3: Oh, my
2: and we'll
3: gosh.
2: Fix it.
3: Wow.
2: So I'm wondering from you guys, like, who else out there has a number like that, and do you use it?
3: Can I ask a question?
2: Uh-huh.
3: How often does he use the number now?
2: Well, he's moved.
3: Oh, okay.
2: He's moved. And when they sold the house, it was just the water station. You know, they weren't.
3: Yeah.
2: He should have given the number to the new owners.
3: Yeah, that's what I said.
1: My KO.
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0: We'll get you a War of the Roses coming up here in just a little bit, but I want to talk to some people who have someone's direct number. I texted the UPS driver whose number I have because I had a ColaGuard box pickup and I didn't want to take it to the UPS store. So I said, sent him a picture of the box and I said, hey, did you come through the neighborhood yet? And then about an hour later, I got a text back. He goes, nope, on vacation. And I was like, oh, I'm so sorry. I sent you my stool sample box picture while you're laying on the beach with a pina colada. There I am. And then I mentioned that my brother Rich and his old house lived next to what was turned out to be like a poop station, like a, you know, sewer water station. And it smelled. And he wore the county out over and over and over again until eventually the head of the sewage department gave my brother his cell phone number and was basically like, anytime there's a smell, shoot me a text and I'll take care of it. We got a text message from somebody who says they fly United a lot. And their bags tend to get lost. So they have a baggage claim person whose job at the airport is to find lost bags. They have that cell phone number.
1: Your baggage gets lost so much. Like, maybe it's your bag. Let's get like a different color. I don't know. Pack it differently. Maybe
0: you're blaming the texter. Kyle, what's up, man? Instead of reaching out directly to Jeff Bezos at Amazon, you pulled another way and got hooked up. What happened?
2: Yeah, using the Better Business Bureau, the BBB.
1: Mm. What'd you do?
0: I've heard of them. I've never used them.
2: I didn't either until about a year and a half ago, Christmas before last. We had a new Amazon driver filling in for our regular one, and the lady had... driving the brand new electric van when they just came out, had hit a probably 1800 pound boulder. I have two at the end of my driveway. Oof. Probably 10 feet off the end of the drive, and ended up getting the van stuck on top of one of the boulders.
1: Oh, jeez. So
2: being nice, I hooked my truck up, helped them get it off, but I fall Amazon just to replace the boulder for the next,
0: sure,
2: I don't know, month. And got frustrated, and my wife was like, we just need to contact the BBB. So we did, and it was literally the same day a BBB person for Amazon that handles just the BBB cases reached out and was ready to settle the same day. They ended up paying for the boulder, paying for the grass to be fixed in my yard, and fixed the cracks in my driveway, and then doubled the payment. Just to, I guess, keep me quiet or happy, but ended up getting like 9,000.

0: $1 from Amazon.
1: Oh my God. Through
2: wow.
1: the and the Better Business Bureau doesn't ask for any of that, right?
0: No.
1: They don't get a percentage. And what do you do? Do you email the Better Business Bureau or did you call them? How'd you contact them? I need that number.
0: I went to it was the website.
1: Okay.
0: BBB.com and yeah. then I filed a claim and literally I mean, I couldn't get anybody to contact me back from Amazon, but
1: okay.
0: it was that literally day. An hour or two later, Amazon nice. Was reaching out.
1: Thanks, Kyle. That's but, awesome. Yeah. I've heard of the Better Business Bureau. Like we go, and sometimes when we do live commercials, we're like, they have an A-plus rating in the Better Business Bureau. But yeah. I never thought to reach out to them for a complaint.
3: Neither.
1: Huh. All right. Good for you, dude. Somebody texted and said the Verizon Wireless Executive Customer Service phone number I have. I go directly to them and get any phone issues resolved within 24 hours, hands down, Loren.
3: Okay.
1: American Airlines, someone said, I reached out directly to the office of the president when there's an issue with any of my flights. Crazy, right? Go right to the top.
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1: Do you want to start World War III?
2: War of the Roses with Manny and Lauren.
3: Trish, you sent us a message. You think Kevin is cheating on you. You're pretty sure of it. Tell us how we can help.
4: Yeah, so we've been together for about a year, but I just have this feeling that he's back with his ex. I mean, whenever he texts, he runs away, and when I catch him on his phone, I heard her on the other line, and she wasn't responding, and I don't know, all of these, like, suspicious behaviors.
5: Well, it sounds to me, Trish, like you might have your answer. Like, you grabbed the phone from him, and it was her on the other line?
4: Yeah.
5: What were they talking about?
4: I don't know. She wouldn't say anything.
3: What did you ever hear before you took the phone? Like, what made you take the phone?
4: I mean, he was just being really suspicious, you know? Like, he wouldn't let me look at his phone, or he would always go to the other room, wouldn't let me hear his conversation.
5: How long have you been together?
4: About a year.
5: You have had these suspicions since when?
4: Like, a few months ago.
5: What's he telling you?
4: I mean, he's telling me that obviously that they're not talking and that it's been over for a while. He's always, you know, defending himself. But, I mean, this has happened before.
3: Okay, so what do you want to happen here?
4: I mean,
3: you just want him to admit it?
4: Yeah. And when he sends these roses to Natalie, I'll know that, you know, I was right and I can finally move on.
3: Okay.
5: All right. Well, we'll call Kevin and we'll see who he sends the roses to. Don't say anything until he says something on that little audio cue card that we give him with the QR code. And we'll try and get as much information out of him as we can if he's cheating on you, okay?
4: Okay.
6: Hello?
3: Hi, I'm looking for Kevin, please.
6: This is Kevin. Who is this?
3: Hi, Kevin. My name is Denise. I am calling from Flowers for You. I have your name and number here as the winner of our Instagram tag contest. One of your friends tagged you in our post. We were doing a giveaway, and we randomly selected your handle to get $100 in beautiful free roses to send to someone you love.
6: Uh-huh.
3: Do you have someone in mind you'd like to send romantic roses to?
6: Is this one of those War of the Roses things? Is this Lauren?
5: Lauren. And it is War of the Roses. This is Manny, Lauren's co-host. Kevin, do you have any idea who wanted to do a War of the Roses on you?
6: Don't tell me it's Trish. Please, God.
3: Yes, it is Trish.
5: She's on the other line.
3: She's heard everything.
4: Why do you say it like that?
6: Trish.
4: Yeah.
6: What are you doing?
4: What do you mean, what am I doing?
6: This is insane.
4: Why do you respond to my name like that?
6: Trish, we broke up 2 months ago. Leave me alone.
4: We never clarified that we broke up.
6: Yes, we did. I'm literally back with Natalie now. You know this. Please stop harassing
4: me. Okay, so you were with Natalie.
6: Guys, I'm so sorry about this.
4: I was right.
6: She got you with this one.
3: I'm confused. What is happening here?
6: We are not cheating on me with Natalie.
5: Hold on, one at a time. One at a time. Trish, okay. Hold on a second. I'm going to give you a minute to talk. Go ahead, Lauren. What did you say to Kevin?
3: Are you not together? Have you broken up?
6: We are not together anymore. We broke up 2 months ago, and we've had plenty of conversations. I had to get a new number because she wouldn't stop harassing.
3: So this is clear. You've been clear with Trish.
6: Yes.
3: And Trish, you don't remember that conversation?
4: I mean, it wasn't that clear to me, okay?
6: Oh, my God.
4: And you were cheating on me with Natalie then. I was right. I wasn't crazy.
6: I did not cheat on you.
3: So... Okay.
5: You broke up with her before you got back with your ex, Kevin?
6: Yes.
4: Yeah, like, who will believe you?
5: What went wrong between you and Trish?
6: I just can't deal with the breathing down my neck, feeling like I have to walk on eggshells around her. Like, there's no trust, so you can't really have a relationship if you don't trust the partner you're with. It kind of.
4: I mean, you're the one that broke that trust first.
6: I never did anything wrong. Your insecurities led to all of it. Don't put that on
4: me. You were like this the entire time we were together.
6: Oh, get out of here. I'm sorry, guys. You really wasted your time with this one, but hey, this might make for a funny...
4: You know what? Yeah, let's break up. So, I don't think this is good anyway. Yeah.
5: Trisha, it sounds like he already broke up with you.
3: Yeah.
5: So if you needed closure on the radio, you're not getting it because it's not coming out that way. Do you understand? You know what I mean? Like,
3: this looks bad on you.
5: On you, yeah. All right, Kevin.
4: Whatever.
5: Kevin, sorry, man. I believe you.
3: Sorry to bother you.
5: Yeah. This is a War of the Roses gone bad for sure.
3: Trish, still friends, Kevin? Alone.
6: The what?
5: Still friends?
6: With her?
5: No with us.
4: No.
6: Oh, for sure. Yeah, no, I don't blame you guys at all. I'm still going to listen to the show. Don't worry.
5: All right, and Trish, you got to move on.
3: Yeah.
4: Yeah, I will.
5: Okay, well, hey, maybe this was the thing that she needed to move on.
3: So matter of fact.
5: In all the years of doing War of the Roses, this is one of the weirdest, and hopefully it moves both of you on and forward and away from each other. All right, best of luck, you guys.
6: Thank you.
4: Thanks. I can definitely do better.
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2: We are asking you, why would you need a proposal redo? And when we were talking about this in our post-show meeting yesterday, it came up because we spoke with John yesterday, who gave us a follow-up on a forgive and forget.
1: Yeah.
2: Where his sister's boyfriend said, hey, I want to propose to your sister at the beach trip. And John, being a good friend to the boyfriend and a good brother to the sister, was like, I know her. That's not a good idea. She doesn't want it done in public.
1: Mm-hmm.
2: Not like that. Well, then things got weird, and all of a sudden the boyfriend ended up ghosting her. Well, we got an update yesterday that the boyfriend did propose, and they're going to get married, and they're engaged.
1: Awesome.
2: But somebody texted us and goes, you guys totally ruined that moment and owe her. I don't think we did.
1: I do.
2: I don't think we did. The brother was the one that wanted to come on and ask for forgiveness from the sister. So anyway, and he was a big person for doing that. That was big of him to come on and tell the sister, I might have screwed up. I apologize. Anyway, the person texted and said, you guys owe them, you know, like the wedding, or you should pay for their honeymoon or something. I'm like, what?
1: Crazy.
2: Yeah.
1: Okay.
2: They were like, it was your fault. You have to do something for them. So it got us thinking, why do you need a proposal redo? What happened during your proposal that you need a redo? And of course, Loren and I have our own stories.
1: Mm-hmm.
2: Not that I would redo mine, but my mother-in-law told me it was a bad idea. And I was like, I don't know. I kind of think it's a good idea. It sounds a little gothy, but I dropped to a knee in a cemetery and proposed to my wife in the cemetery.
1: Dot, dot, dot.
2: In front of her dad's gravesite. Her dad had passed away before I met her. And when we were living in Memphis, I went to the cemetery. Right there off Poplar Road, for those friends listening to us in Memphis, and the big cemetery over there, I told my wife I would like to see the gravesite. And I said, you know, when we got there, we got out, walked up to it, and I said, do you think he would have liked me? And she goes, oh, yeah, he totally would have liked you. Then I go, then maybe he would have liked me to do this. And I got down on a knee and proposed in front of his gravesite, which I
1: think...
2: Does
1: she love that?
2: I don't think she loves that. I think she loved the idea of it, but like to do the proposal there, like we could have went there after the proposal and maybe.
1: Or maybe before.
2: Yeah. But her mom was like, don't do it. Don't do it. I know Amanda. She's not going to like it. And I freaking did it anyway.
1: Mm.
2: And I think like she would probably like to do a redo.
1: Okay.
2: Yours is also funny.
1: Yeah, I mean, ours...
2: And it's so typical you and Dallas.
1: I know it is.
2: And, I guess Amanda, that's typical me and Amanda. I'm doing what I want, even though she doesn't like it.
1: Yeah, but I had no idea. Like, to the point where we were at a really nice dinner in Pittsburgh, and it was cold. It was December 25th at night, and we had dinner. And during dinner, Dallas kept saying to me, let's go up to Mount Washington and go look at the Christmas lights. And I'm like... No. I'm like, it's like 4 degrees outside. I don't want to do that. And he like just kept pushing it and pushing it and pushing it. And I was like, Dallas, I don't want to go up there. There's not Christmas lights on the buildings. Could you go up to Mount Washington?
2: Can you look down and see the lights though?
1: But what you're looking at on Mount Washington is the downtown area, and there's not Christmas lights on the buildings.
2: Okay.
1: So I was like, I think I'm all set. And he finally was like, we're going to Mount Washington. And I was like, okay. Like,
2: but you still didn't pick up on the fact that he was going to propose to you.
1: Still wasn't picking up what he was putting down.
2: Mm-hmm.
1: I thought if he was going to do it, maybe New Year's.
2: Mm-hmm.
1: So even when we were up on Mount Washington, I was so taken off guard. He was like, I have one more present for you. And I was like, oh, I love presents. Okay. You know, just still not reading the room.
2: But would you redo it, or were you okay with it in hindsight?
1: I mean... Personally, I would have liked to had a photographer there and it not happen in the middle of the night, but
2: in 4 degrees.
1: Yeah.
2: Yeah. And didn't you not want to get out of the car? He was like, come.
1: I was like, can we not just look at the lights in the car? He was like, Loren, you are killing me.
2: Look at us. That's so funny.
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2: Why do you need a proposal redo? That's the question we have out there. Lauren and I both just told our proposal stories a little while ago. I dropped to a knee in front of my wife's gravesite, dad's gravesite. Hindsight, looking back on it, her mother, my mother-in-law, told me not to do that. She didn't think it was a good idea. Like, Amanda wouldn't be into it. It's not like Amanda's gothy.
3: Right.
2: With the Edgar Allan Poe whole thing.
3: Mm-hmm.
2: I will say, after I proposed to her and, like, we kissed, there was a thunder, like a stroke of thunder. The weird thing was like, it was sunny out. How weird is that? There was a cloud somewhere that had a storm around us.
3: Thunderclap.
2: Yeah.
3: That was him weighing in.
2: That's a good sign. Loren was freezing cold on top of Mount Washington in Pittsburgh, didn't want to get out of the car. And Dallas is like, get out of the car. I need to propose to you.
3: Now I'm being all difficult.
2: That's so us. Hey, Melissa, what's up? Why do you need a proposal redo?
4: All right, so we were supposed to go to a friend's house. It was New Year's Eve, and there was an accident, so we couldn't make it to their house. So we ended up going to another good friend, but it was his man cave. And it's always a bunch of guys playing pool and foosball and darts and all that stuff. So I was like, all right, it'll be fine. We'll hang out there. But right before midnight, he drops down on one knee, and we're standing next to a panty tree. This is a Christmas tree that this guy always decorates with a bunch of thongs every year for Christmas. I swear to God, he proposed right in front of the panty tree.
2: So, are you still with him?
4: I'm still with him. Yes, and we're expecting a baby. It's like everything is great, but the proposal, honestly, was just a huge disappointment.
2: Yeah, that's what we're talking about. Thanks, Melissa. Funny story, though. Hi, Nicole.
5: Hi, guys. I love your show so much.
3: Oh, thank you. What? Why do you need a proposal redo?
5: So I knew my proposal was coming. We had been looking at rings, and he knew I wanted to get engaged within the first year. So I knew it was coming. And we had a one-year anniversary dinner set, and I was so excited. And I, like, got my outfit picked out. I mean, I was so happy to be engaged to this man. We're happily married now. But he could not wait, and he wound up proposing to me in our bedroom like a week before.
3: Oh, my gosh.
5: It was Valentine's Day, so he used that as an opportunity. But then, like, we just had to go about the day. It was just kind of like a regular day. Everyone was working. I couldn't really celebrate. So I do wish we could redo it because all of my friends have these, like, big stories.
2: Yeah. It's gotten bigger, though. Like I don't know about you, but Loren and I, we're 15 years into our marriages, and, like, it's just gotten bigger now where you do have somebody there with a photographer there. Like, back, like, 15, 20 years ago, it was, like, a private thing.
3: Yeah.
2: You shared the ring afterwards. But, Nicole, you think that's bad, girl. I was working in radio. I had to go to a club appearance after we went to dinner after I proposed to her. And we went to the club that night and showed everybody, you know, the ring. And Amanda's like, why am I in the club right now? Why are we not out celebrating? I'm like, because I got to pay for this ring. That's why.
5: It's true. It was intimate, so I guess I have that.
2: There you go. Thanks. A couple more real quick. Taylor, how about you? Why do you need a proposal redo?
6: Hey, good morning. I was like the last guy. I could not wait. I got the ring that day, and we just happened to be going out to Olive Garden that night, and the ring was burning a hole in my pocket, and I put our name in for a table, and I just pulled it out of my pocket and was like, hey, I got you something.
2: Wait, right at the front there where people are waiting for the seat?
6: Yeah, and then as soon as I pulled it out, they called our name for our table to be
2: We all have these crazy stories.
3: Oh, my gosh.
2: Oh, my God. Oh, that's awesome.
0: My kid. 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
3: Thank you.
4: She's a first-timer. And
3: I am a first-timer.
4: Listen, we had someone last... Gosh. Ooh, I heard somebody in the background. Who's that?
2: Yeah, who are you with?
3: That's Ross, my son, and my daughter, Evie.
4: Okay. All right. Last week, somebody got none right. Yesterday, somebody got one right. All you got to do is just, you know, get two, and you're a star. Throw Lauren out of the studio, everybody. Come on, let's play.
3: Get out, Lauren.
2: I'm gone.
3: Yeah, get out.
4: Yeah, get out. She's heading out of the studio. She goes into the hallway. The door is closing, and it's closed, so she can't hear these questions. Let's go. Apparently, Travis Kelce's dogs are feuding with his wife, Taylor Swift's three pets. What does she have, famously?
3: She has cats.
4: And The Rock released a song for his daughters called Your Dad. He now wants to pursue music. Not sure if he'll go by The Rock for his music name or maybe his real name, which is...

0: Dwayne Johnson.
1: A show about a little British pig and family is getting two guest characters, Kangaroo and Kodiak Bear, voiced by Jason and Kylie Kelsey. What cartoon is that?
0: That would be... Can you repeat the question?
1: A show about a little British pig and the pig's family is getting two guest characters.
0: Peppa Pig.
1: This chosen Texas singer gave a surprise performance at a beach bar in St. Thomas. She sang a cover of Three Little Birds by Bob Marley and the Wailers.
0: Ella Langley.
1: Question five. Jesse Tyler Ferguson shared a hilarious story how he texted who he thought was Vanessa Williams over and over again for a year, including some very private things, only to find out he had the wrong number. Jesse played Mitchell on what sitcom?
0: Maybe Modern Family?
1: Come on in, Loren. Mary Catherine, I have to ask you, how do you think you did?
0: Maybe four or five.
1: I think maybe four, maybe five. I am proud to tell you, you got all five correct.
0: Yes.
2: Wow.
1: You came with it. Good for you. And now we see if Loren moves on to win number 15 or crashes out. Here we go.
2: A nun named Mary Catherine at St. Elizabeth's in Pittsburgh.
1: Is it PTSD
0: I'm not
1: for
0: Catholic,
1: you?
0: Just Southern.
1: She's Southern, yeah. All right, here we go. Question number one. Apparently, Travis Kelce's dogs are feuding with his wife, Taylor Swift's three pets. She has famously three what?
2: Cats.
1: And The Rock released a song for his daughters called Your Dad. He now wants to pursue music. We're not sure if he's going to go by his stage name, The Rock, or maybe his real name, which is?
2: Dwayne Johnson.
1: A show about a little British pig and family is getting two guest characters, Kangaroo and Kodiak Bear, voiced by Jason and Kylie Kelsey.
2: Would that be Peppa Pig?
1: Question four. This chosen Texas singer gave a surprise performance at a beach bar in St. Thomas. She sang a cover of Three Little Birds by Bob Marley.
2: Ella Langley.
1: And number five, Jason Tyler Ferguson shared a hilarious story how he texted who he thought was Vanessa Williams over and over for a year, including some intimate pictures and some intimate texts, only to find out he had the wrong number the whole time. Jesse played Mitchell on what sitcom?
2: Modern Family.
1: And bonus points, who was his husband in the show? Name? Mary Catherine, do you know?
2: You're asking all the...
0: His husband's name was Cameron.
1: Cam, that's right.
2: Yeah.
0: Does that mean I win?
1: Yeah, of course you win, but the problem is that ties stay with the house.
2: Yeah.
1: That's the rule. So you won, technically, but you don't get the grand prize of a solo stove from our friends at Roto-Rooter. Instead, you just get to brag about it.
0: All right. Well, that'll do.
2: See, and you didn't think you were going to get any right.
0: No, I didn't. I'm so proud of myself.
2: I'm proud of you.
1: All right. You know what she wants to hear, though. Go ahead.
2: Let's go.
0: I'm Mary Catherine, and I can't beat Loren, but I can tie her.
2: Thanks for playing, guys.
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1: Mainey and Loren and Big Al hanging out with you, discussing where did you find the snake? And I know it's a slithery, sick conversation, but a high schooler in Arkansas, in a town just outside of Little Rock, was at football practice, and he felt something that he thought was like his pads moving in his helmet. He took his helmet off, and they were shocked to find out that there was a cottonmouth venomous snake inside his helmet, and he said he'd worn the helmet for about an hour.
2: Crazy. That's the same thing as a water moccasin, right?
1: Yeah. I think so.
3: This has really got me disturbed.
1: So, but it's smart because the animals, animal control in Arkansas reminds everybody with the story going viral to check your shoes, check anything that you leave outside this time of year to make sure that something hasn't crawled up in there. And you got to see the pictures of the snake. It's crazy.
3: I'm okay.
1: Gabby, what about you? Where did you find a snake? That's the question we have out there. It surprised you.
4: All right, so when I was growing up, I grew up riding horses, and, we had to use, the port-a-john. Little of me just, got done using the restroom and looked down, and the snake's coming out of the thing, and I, fly out of that thing. The whole thing in my split slipper. I don't play about snakes now.
1: It came up out of the toilet, the snake. After you had sat down on it.
4: Yes, after I done my business, I was ain't no,
2: Do you know what kind of snake it was?
4: It was luckily it was a black snake, but I still don't care.
1: A dirty snake.
3: Either way.
1: It would look blue after I saw it coming out of the porta potty. Hi, Meredith.
5: Hello.
1: Where'd you find the snake?
5: I had two in my house over the course of 6 months, and while the first one was pretty traumatizing, the second one was worse because I touched it before I saw it, and it was on my kitchen. Yeah, and I am deathly afraid of snakes.
1: So are these two.
3: You sound so sweet. I can tell.
1: Every word you get out, Big Al and the Ren are
5: You don't know. As soon as I heard you guys mention snake, I changed the station. I was and then I had to hear how bad it was, so I turned it back, and then I called in. But the second one was worse, Loren. It was on my kitchen table. It was at least 4 feet.
1: Where did it come from?
2: That's what I'm thinking in my head. How does one get a 4 foot snake on their kitchen table?
3: On the table is crazy.
5: That is a fantastic question. I proceeded to call the best human I know, who is my boyfriend, and I said, you need to come to the house right now before I burn it down. And he, the grabbers, the toy grabbers that kids have with the little handle and it's got a really long stick? Well, that was the only thing he had at his house. So he showed up with that, and I handed him a Spider-Man pillowcase, and I have it on video. It is the most amazing video.
1: Share it to us.
5: Oh my God.
1: Text it to us, Meredith. We want to see it.
2: If we didn't see it, did it really happen?
1: Do you want to see it?
2: I don't know. I'm not sure.
1: Christy, a football player found a copperhead in his helmet after practicing for an hour. It was inside there for the full hour. Where did you find a snake?
6: All right. So this was not me finding the snake. This was my dad. So they have a shed in the back of the back of their yard that they keep the four-wheeler and all the stuff in that he can't fit in the garage. And they didn't have a regular light switch, so he had one of those pull light switches where you just pull the cord. So he reached up and grabbed what he thought was the light switch. And it was a copperhead. Fell on him, it bit him. He had to go to the hospital to get anti-venoms.
2: Oh my God.
1: Dang. And he thought it was the light?
6: Yeah, he thought it was the cord to pull the light bulb on.
3: Trust issues after that. What?
2: Right?
1: Thanks, Christy.
2: I've never been afraid of the dark until now.
3: Oh.
1: Somebody said that they were actually using the toilet when they heard that phone call and they got up before they were done. They pulled the plug on it.
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4: Mainey and Loren bring you Datum or Dump 'Em.
5: Yes. And we have to say hi to Brittany, Loren. And if it wasn't for people like Brittany who reached out and said that they'd like to be on Datum or Dump 'Em, we wouldn't have this wonderful segment each week. So thank you, Brittany. How are you?
6: I mean, I guess I'd be better if I knew I should date him.
7: It wasn't a red flag.
5: All right. Tell Loren and everyone else, because I saw your DM, why you are here and why we need to decide your date fate.
6: I mean, basically, I'm dating this guy. We've been seeing each other, I think, coming up on close to 2 months now. And kind of a good on paper situation. This man, you know, he makes good money. We're talking high six figures. He has a successful sales job. Everything about him is great, but this man is cheap.
7: Why do you say that?
6: Like, we'll go out to eat and he wants to like split the bill, like down to the exact dollar. Like cheap. I mean, he'll spend money on himself, but if it comes to taking me out, it seems like, you know, he's all about trying to save his dough.
7: How do you know he makes what he makes?
6: I mean, we've talked about it, and I'm like, I know he makes money. He just bought himself a boat to take out on the lake. But then it's like, but then you also have to complain about how expensive the gas is. It's like he's always like got like complaining about money. It seems it's just kind of a turnoff.
5: Did you know? Google him? Like, you Googled him. That's how you know how much he makes, which is fine.
6: I mean, yeah. We have talked about what we do for a living. Like, you know, I know that's a good. He's got a good situation going.
5: Yeah.
6: And like, you know, I don't like, I don't need a man to like pay for everything, but like, come on. Like,
7: yeah, splitting everything down.
6: And acting like $15 paying me for dinner is going to bankrupt him. Like, you know.
5: That's probably why he's making high six figures. He keeps an eye on all of his dimes and pennies and knows exactly who owes him money.
6: Maybe that's it. Maybe I need to take a page out of his book and start nickel and diming everything.
5: Yeah.
6: I don't know. I mean, I talked to my friends about it and she's like, he's, you know, he'll loosen up or whatever, but I don't know. I feel like this early on, if I'm already annoyed by it, like, come on.
7: I feel like it's the opposite. Like, people get pinchier as they get older, you know? He's not going to loosen up if he's trying to split bills down the middle now and he asked you on the date, you know?
5: This is not like a name drop flex, but like years ago, and I haven't talked to him in a long time, but I used to be friends in the show too with Cody Zeller, who was a professional basketball player. And before he's married now, but before Cody was married, Brittany, he said it was always hard to date because anybody could Google to see how much he made. And he's like, when I go out on dates, sometimes I'll cover it, but I'm thinking in the back of my head, geez, I would like to really like split the date here because I don't want to be used.
7: Yeah, but
5: that's the thing. And so somebody with money might be protective of the money at first to see what Brittany's intentions are. And then when Brittany comes and they define the relationship, he'll really open up. That's what I think. But I'm wondering what you guys think. Let's decide Brittany's date fate. I took some notes. Makes upper six figures, but is extremely cheap with her. Spends money on himself, but complains about $25 hamburgers with Brittany. Do you guys think things will get better and she should continue to date him, or should she step out of the relationship right now and dump him? 980-780-9595. Brittany, we'll take all the text messages. We'll grab some phone calls if people want to chime in, and we'll decide your date fate here in a minute, okay?
6: Okay, let's do it.
5: All right, hold on a minute, Brittany. There you go, Datum or Dump 'Em.
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1: I used to think about immature things. 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

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Zodiac sign, it must be a Gemini moon, cause we about to go half. 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

yoga mat, check. 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
3: Oh, Brittany.
4: That's me.
3: Brittany. You met a guy, and you know that he makes high six figures, but he's a little cheap on his dates. And unfortunately, I don't agree with this, but people are texting, more than one person is texting and saying, you sound like a little bit of a gold digger, like you are just in it for the money. I don't get that vibe. Do you get that vibe,
5: no,
3: Lauren?
5: No, I don't get that vibe.
3: Okay, I don't think that's fair, just to let you know.
5: People are touchy.
4: I mean, I do think men should pay for first dates because sometimes the women are in danger when we go on dates with strangers, but that's not exactly a gold digger.
3: Right, right. All right, Kevin, you're on with Brittany. What do you think? Should she date this guy or dump him? He makes a lot of money, but he's cheap with her.
6: I think she should definitely date him. To me, it sounds like it might be a little test to see if she's about material things, but he seems financially stable, and if he buys a lot of nice things for himself, you'll be a part of that. You'll be able to benefit from it. I think it's a good thing. He's probably got good credit. I think it's a good thing.
3: I do, too. There you go, Brittany.
5: How long?
4: I don't want to be tested.
5: I know. That's what I was going to say. Like, how long should she hang in there for the test?
4: Yeah.
3: I mean, until they define the relationship. That's okay. When. Gabby, you're on with Brittany. What do you think? You've been in this position before, but on the other side, you're the one that has the money, huh?
7: Yes. So I actually was in a relationship where I had the money and the girl that I was with kind of, you know, took advantage of me. And I do not think that is the case with this woman right here. I think she is honestly just, you know, I think she should be spoiled. Like, even if I wasn't making a lot of money, like, a girl should be taken care of. And that's just my opinion. But I also feel like he should get taken a chance.
5: That's kind of how I feel, too. Like, it doesn't matter how much you make, but it's like, it's what you're willing to put into the relationship, too. You know?
4: Yeah.
3: Totally. Everybody, for the most part, with the exception of maybe, I don't know, six or seven text messages are saying dump him.
5: I don't think she should not date him. But, like, if it's a test, like,
3: I don't think it's a test. I just think he's probably tight at the vest. You know, I mean, he's close to making $1 million a year from what we're gathering. And, you know, he doesn't want to be used. He wants to make sure that you guys define the relationship, which you haven't. Oh, question. Somebody texted this in, Brittany. This is a good one. Have you guys slept together?
4: Oh, I don't want to say that.
3: Yeah, okay, that's a yes.
5: She doesn't need to say that.
3: That's a yes. Well, that means that they've been intimate. And now you're going to start defining the relationship to that point.
5: And he's still being...
3: Well, no, he can't. He can't. But you do need to continue to date him, people are saying, for the most part. There's a couple people that's saying, dump his ass, dump him. That's future marital issues. But for the most part, people are saying, date him, continue to go out with him. You guys will define the relationship and things will get better.
4: Okay.
3: Good deal?
4: Yeah, I mean, I guess so, yeah. I mean, we haven't been seeing each other that long, so that's why I called you guys, because I was like, maybe I'm judging too
3: soon. I wrote it down, though. Yeah, you said almost 2 months.
5: That's not that long.
4: That's not that long.
5: But, like, how long should... I would just like to know how long she should wait.
3: One more month, like, to define... 3 months, you define the relationship.
4: Okay, all right. I'll call you guys back in 4 weeks.
3: You better. Okay. All right, Brittany.
4: All right.
3: Thanks for coming on Date 'Em or Dump 'Em.
0: Mike. 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

0: it's fair season. Like, August carnival? Seems to be, like, yeah, like, yeah, fair season. Okay, like, carnival, right. State fairs.
1: Okay, yeah.
0: You ever been to the state fair?
1: I have not. I want to go, though. I need to get some of them donuts in my life.
0: Oh, yeah.
2: Oh, I can't do the food.
1: It
2: just kills my stomach.
1: Oh, girl.
2: I'm not used to eating like that.
0: So we found a list from MSN, the top five must-have fair foods from across the country. Now, when I lived in California, I went to the California State Fair, or the Cal State Fair, as they called it, and I tried a fried chicken sandwich on a sliced, not two, but just one sliced Krispy Kreme donut. They slice it in half, then they put the chicken in the middle, and you eat away. And I was like, I have to try it just to try it. They don't deep fry it or anything. It just
2: it
0: comes like that.
2: Sounds good.
0: It was freaking good. I'm like eating it crying because it's so many calories. But I'm like, it is so good.
2: It probably tastes like chicken and waffles. Mm.
1: I want one of them Krispy Kreme sandwiches so bad. I really do.
0: The Scotcheroo Shake is at the Iowa State Fair. It's peanut butter, butterscotch ice cream, Scotcheroo fudge, chunks of Scotcheroo, which I don't even know what Scotcheroo is.
1: Yeah, I done got confused.
0: Can somebody look it up?
1: Scotcheroo.
0: It has whipped cream,
2: drizzle,
0: chocolate, and caramel. Iowa called it the sweetest fair food of 2025. The Scotcheroo Shake.
2: Ooh.
0: Ooh,
2: I actually like those.
0: It's like a Rice Krispie treat?
2: I didn't know those were called Scotcheroos. It's like a Rice Krispie treat with like fudge on top.
0: Yeah. Okay. How about this one, Al? We have to try this also at the Iowa State Fair. The Bacon Chicken Ranch Egg Roll.
1: Hold on now.
0: It was actually voted the 2025's People's Choice Best New Food at the Iowa State Fair. So it's back.
1: I think I could get behind that one.
0: Mm-hmm. Bacon Chicken Ranch Egg Roll. Oh.
2: I do like a deep fried Oreo, but I can't do the Twinkie.
0: No?
2: No.
0: Hey, I have a deep fryer. You want to bring it in? Should we do a fair day?
1: Hold on now. A fair food day?
2: The way you're trying to get us to lose our jobs?
0: No. We'll do it outside somewhere.
2: Oh, okay.
0: The fair food day. All right, here's a couple more. Butter-dipped ice cream. Again, Iowa State Fair.
1: Okay, Iowa is not playing.
0: Mm-hmm. This year, Iowa State Fair is featuring vanilla or butter beer, soft serve dipped in butter.
1: They've been working on it all year. Uh-huh.
2: This is their big event.
0: How about the Hot Beef Sundae? And I know that's a nickname of a guy that you once dated.
2: What?
0: Didn't you call him Hot Beef Sundae?
2: No. I can assure you.
0: It's at the Indiana State Fair. It's mashed potatoes, beef, and gravy presented like an ice cream sundae. It's weirdly, brilliantly delicious, people
2: say.
0: The Hot Beef Sundae. The chocolate-covered scorpion.
1: They're getting creative.
0: It's a legit scorpion that has chocolate on top of it.
1: And I'm all right. And this hot beef sundae
2: looks
1: ridiculous.
0: Good?
1: No.
0: Oh.
1: Why they got a cherry on top of it?
2: I think it's a tomato.
1: Oh, you know what?
0: A couple more. The chicken and waffle cone at the Minnesota State Fair. Fried chicken served in a waffle cone. It's legitimately delicious and not just a crazy invention. I would get down with that. We could do that, Al. We need to do the chicken and waffle cone. Fried chicken and a waffle cone.
2: Good.
0: Spaghetti on a stick.
2: How?
1: How'd that work?
0: They developed a reputation for turning basically anything into fair food. Spaghetti on a stick, Minnesota State Fair. You got to look that up for us. Deep fried Coke in Texas. Coke flavored batter is fried into little pieces, then covered with Coke syrup, whipped cream, and cinnamon sugar.
2: That's spaghetti on a stick. It's like a meatball with
1: like a hors d'oeuvre.
0: Okay. By the way, have you guys tried anything? 980-780-9595 that we don't have on the list? Some fair food. Doesn't have to be a state fair. It could be a local fair.
2: Mm-hmm.
0: What did you eat? What's delicious? And then last, number one on the list, they say on this MSN list, deep fried butter from the State Fair of Texas. Literally butter wrapped in dough and then deep fried.
2: That is a heart attack waiting to happen.
0: Then finished with honey and cinnamon sugar. It sounds like a dare, but people swear that it's an actual delicious fair food. Deep fried butter.
2: They should have somebody standing there to sign a waiver when you order it.
1: No, literally. Nurse!
0: Then have the shockers
2: the defibrillator ready to go.
1: Get the nurse.
3: Clear! 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
1: I had our super producer, Miguel, pull some funny food names because we were talking about the best fair foods.
2: Mm-hmm.
1: And we got talking to Diana, who called in off the air. And she said that she once tried butt fries.
3: Yeah, the butt fries. That was crazy.
1: But what was it?
3: Pulled pork, right?
1: On French fries.
3: Which is some sour cream and some chives. She had that thing sounding good.
2: I said,
3: the butt fries, you might have to sign us up.
1: It's a funny name, but it sounded delicious.
3: Yeah.
1: So we have some of the funnier names, like toad in a hole is in Great Britain. Its sausage is baked into Yorkshire pudding. It's called toad in the hole.
3: Mm. Now, Great Britain, their food over there is already a little
1: iffy.
2: Not
3: flying close to the sun.
1: Yeah.
3: They be eating the beans on the toast.
1: They do weird stuff. Like Bubble and Squeak.
3: Yeah.
1: Bubble and Squeak is fried potatoes and cabbage.
2: Nope.
1: Mm. Frog-eyed salad is a sweet pasta-based salad. No frog eyes at all.
3: But I can appreciate that.
2: That's good news.
1: Hey, what's the peanut butter on celery called?
2: It's bumps on a log.
1: And it's supposed to look like ants.
2: Yeah.
1: But what's the, what am I missing?
3: You put the raisins?
1: The raisins.
2: Yeah.
1: It's raisins, peanut butter, and celery.
3: Celery.
2: Mm-hmm. Mm-hmm.
1: You've had that?
3: Back in the day, yeah.
1: Yeah.
3: I used to take the raisins off because I was like, something don't really match.
2: Eat those first.
3: Yeah.
1: Hey, guess what? Not opossum, but they have possum pie.
2: And what is a possum pie?
1: A southern layered dessert, no possum required. But it's called an opossum, as we know.
2: It's not.
1: Gooey butter cake.
2: Okay.
1: Monkey bread.
2: I like monkey bread. I like monkey bread.
3: That's
1: obviously
3: old school.
1: Pigs in a blanket. Walking taco. Mm-hmm. Do you know what that is?
3: Yeah.
1: Yeah, schools do that.
2: I don't think I know what a walking taco is.
1: Lunch ladies have done that before.
3: You get you a little bag of some Doritos or something like that. You get you some taco
1: meat
3: things. You know what I'm saying? Whether it's the lettuce, sour cream, cheese, tomatoes, salsa.
2: Okay.
3: And you got you a walking taco.
1: Yeah, that's right. I had somebody put ground beef into Fritos and then crushed it up. Mm-hmm. And then you put a little spoon in there.
2: Yeah.
1: Let's see. Head cheese is a meat jelly made from parts of an animal's head.
3: Okay, on that one.
1: And Fluffernutter?
2: Oh, isn't that just marshmallow?
1: It's peanut butter plus marshmallow fluff into sandwich.
2: Mm-hmm.
1: Johnny Cakes? What's a Johnny Cake?
2: Good. Johnny Cake?
1: You never heard of a Johnny Cake?
3: Never mind, I'm thinking of a Tom Cake, maybe?
1: It's a cornmeal pancake. Mm. 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
5: Trish, you sent us a message. You think Kevin is cheating on you. You're pretty sure of it. Tell us how we can help.
6: Yeah, so we've been together for about a year, but I just have this feeling that he's back with his ex. I mean, whenever he texts, he runs away, and when I catch him on his phone, I heard her on the other line, and she wasn't responding, and I don't know, all of these, like, suspicious behaviors.
7: Well, it sounds to me, Trish, like you might have your answer. Like, you grabbed the phone from him, and it was her on the other line?
6: Yeah.
7: What were they talking about?
6: I don't know. She wouldn't say anything.
5: What did you ever hear before you took the phone? Like, what made you take the phone?
6: I mean, he was just being really suspicious, you know? Like, he wouldn't let me look at his phone, or he would always go to the other room, wouldn't let me hear his conversation.
7: How long have you been together?
6: About a year.
7: You have had these suspicions since when?
6: Like, a few months ago.
7: What's he telling you?
6: I mean, he's telling me that obviously that they're not talking and that it's been over for a while. He's always, you know, defending himself. But, I mean, this has happened before.
5: Okay, so what do you want to happen here?
6: I mean,
5: you just want him to admit it?
6: Yeah. And when he sends these roses to Natalie, I'll know that, you know, I was right and I can finally move on.
5: Okay.
7: All right. We'll call Kevin and we'll see who he sends the roses to. Don't say anything until he says something on that little audio cue card that we give him with the QR code. And we'll try and get as much information out of him as we can if he's cheating on you, okay?
6: Okay.
8: Hello?
5: Hi, I'm looking for Kevin, please.
8: This is Kevin. Who is this?
5: Hi, Kevin. My name is Denise. I am calling from Flowers for You. I have your name and number here as the winner of our Instagram tag contest. One of your friends tagged you in our post. We were doing a giveaway, and we randomly selected your handle to get $100 in beautiful free roses to send to someone you love.
8: Uh-huh.
5: Do you have someone in mind you'd like to send romantic roses to?
8: Is this one of those War of the Roses things? Is this Loren?
7: Loren. And it is War of the Roses. This is Mainey, Loren's co-host. Kevin, do you have any idea who wanted to do a War of the Roses on you?
8: Don't tell me it's Trish. Please, God.
5: Yes, it is Trish.
7: She's on the other line.
5: She's heard everything.
6: Wait, why do you say it like right that?
8: Now. Trish.
6: Yeah.
8: What are you doing?
6: What do you mean, what am I doing?
8: This is insane.
6: Why do you respond to my name like that?
8: Trish, we broke up 2 months ago. Leave me alone.
6: We never clarified that we broke up.
8: Yes, we did. I'm literally back with Natalie now. You know this. Please stop harassing
6: me. Okay, so you were with Natalie.
8: Guys, I'm so sorry about this. She got
6: you. So I was right.
8: She got you with this one.
5: Wait, I'm confused. What is happening here?
8: We are not
6: cheating on me with Natalie.
7: Hold on, one at a time. One at a time. Trish, okay. Hold on a second. I'm going to give you a minute to talk. Go ahead, Loren. What did you say to Kevin?
5: Are you not together? Have you broken up?
8: We are not together anymore. We broke up 2 months ago, and we've had plenty of conversations. I had to get a new number because she wouldn't stop harassing.
5: So this is clear. You've been clear with Trish.
8: Yes.
5: And Trish, you don't remember that conversation?
6: I mean, it wasn't that clear to me, okay?
8: Oh, my God.
6: And you were cheating on me with Natalie then. I was right. I wasn't crazy.
8: I did not cheat on you.
5: So... Okay.
7: You broke up with her before you got back with your ex, Kevin?
8: Yes.
6: Yeah, like, who will believe you?
7: What went wrong between you and Trish?
8: I just can't deal with the breathing down my neck, feeling like I have to walk on eggshells around her, like, there's no trust, so you can't really have a relationship if you don't trust the partner you're with. It kind of
6: I mean, you're the one that broke that trust first.
8: I never did anything wrong. Your insecurities led to all of it. Don't put that on
6: me. You were like this the entire time we were together.
8: Oh, get out of here. I'm sorry, guys. You really wasted your time with this one, but hey, this might make for a funny...
6: You know what? Yeah, let's break up. So, I don't think this is good anyway. Yeah.
7: Trisha, it sounds like he already broke up with you.
5: Yeah.
7: So if you needed closure on the radio, you're not getting it because it's not coming out that way. Do you understand? You know what I mean? Like,
5: this looks bad on you.
7: On you, yeah. All right, Kevin.
6: Whatever.
7: Kevin, sorry, man. I believe you.
5: Sorry to bother you.
7: Yeah. This is a war of the roses gone bad for sure.
5: Trish, still friends, Kevin? Alone.
8: The what?
7: Still friends?
8: With her?
7: No, with us.
5: No.
8: Oh, for sure. Yeah, no, I don't blame you guys at all. I'm still going to listen to the show. Don't worry.
7: All right. And Trish, you got to move on.
5: Yeah.
6: Yeah. I will.
7: Okay. Well, hey, maybe this was the thing that she needed to move on.
5: So matter of fact.
7: In all the years of doing War of the Roses, this is one of the weirdest. And hopefully it moves both of you on and forward and away from each other. All right. Best of luck, you guys.
8: Thank you.
6: Thanks. I can definitely do better.
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1: Let's go.
2: Couple things that we need to put on your radar. One is, do you want to hear the Dwayne The Rock Johnson song for his kids? He wants to be a musician now. So there's a single out that he put out on YouTube. It's called Your Dad.
3: He sang in Moana, and now he wants to put an album out?
2: Yeah, he thinks he's a singer, and why not?
4: I hope you understand just how proud I am to be your dad.
2: He has co-written with the 2023 American Idol winner, Liam Tongi.
3: Mm-hmm.
2: And it appears on the brand new Moana album.
3: I mean, it's
2: by the
3: sweet.
2: Way. Mm-hmm. Mm-hmm. You know what? There is something, though, about actors doing movies for their kids. That was a thing. Like, Adam Sandler has done movies specifically for his kids. Will Ferrell has mentioned that he's done things so that his kids can see him on the big screen. Eddie Murphy famously, like, moved away from his edgy comedy and then did a bunch of kids' movies, like, in the 90s. Uh-huh. You know what I mean? And, like, and there's a little something self-serving to it. Like, we ought to suffer The Rock singing so that his kids can be proud of their dad on the big screen.
3: Can't you just, like, privately make them an album
2: exactly.
3: that's just for them?
2: And that's Loren, who hates being serenaded at all.
3: Yeah.
2: So, you know, forget that. And then Loren and I were in here geeking out because there's this really cool cosmic event happening here in, like, the next 24 hours. A major solar eclipse is occurring in Greenland, Iceland, and Spain. And I guess Europe's all up in arms about it because it's like their cool moment in the sun,
3: yeah.
2: so to speak, that we had a couple years ago. And not only that, but there's four different things happening at once. There's going to be a meteor shower.
3: Yeah. And like the Milky Way is supposed to be bright. It's like four things back to back to back.
2: There's a new moon that's happening, which means very dark skies. So NASA says that the peak is going to be, you know, like tonight.
3: Yeah.
2: Would be a big peak night.
3: Can I just say, because my girlfriend was trying to explain all of the phenomenons to me last night, with the caveat that people think that the Earth is going to lose gravity for 7 seconds today?
2: We need to ask Al that when we see him, because I can see Al being into that.
3: Yeah.
2: You know, everybody out there seems to think that we're going to, or some people.
3: Oh, she just sent me a thing on it.
2: Seem to think that we're going to lose gravity for 7 seconds.
3: Yeah.
2: Yeah.
3: Hold on. Do it. Do I?
5: Out of your goddamn seat.
3: Oh, sorry.
2: Oh, Loren.
3: No, sorry.
2: Come on.
3: I didn't know it was going to do that.
2: What did he say? He goes, there's not going to be any gravity. You're going to get lifted out of your GD seats.
3: Yeah. It's like Project Anchor 2026. I don't know.
2: Just don't waste my time.
3: I know, but I love to hear people's conspiracy theories.
2: The six planets are going to line up also tonight. Mercury, Mars, Jupiter, Saturn, Uranus, and Neptune. And then, like we said, there's also a new moon. And, this is like legit where these four things are all happening at once. And I guess like the next time like something like this will happen will be like in 2045 or something like that.
3: Don't you want to know when you need to be seatbelted in?
2: Yes. I want to know what I'm going to be doing. If I hit my ceiling fan because I lose gravity, I'm going to be so mad. It's going to hurt.
0: My kill.
6: Home.
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0: I had kind of a, I wouldn't say embarrassing moment, but like a, oh crap moment yesterday.
1: What happened?
0: Well, I want to take this topic to like, whose number do you have that maybe you shouldn't have? Let me explain. Cologuard reached out to me and said it was my time to take the Cologuard colon cancer test. And because I'm not a high at-risk colon cancer person, it doesn't run in my family. My doctor said until I'm 55, Cologuard is okay.
1: Okay.
0: I know I'm going to get text messages and DMs from people that say I got to go and get the... That's fine. It's on my list.
1: Yeah.
0: In the meantime, Cologuard said they could send it for free. So they did. And I did the job. Now, Cologuard says you then have to either take it to a UPS store or schedule a pickup.
1: Okay.
0: So here's where I'm going with this topic. I have somehow, I forget why. Maybe I was on vacation or out of town. But the UPS guy is awesome who comes into our neighborhood. Big fan of our show. Super nice guy. In fact, I think he loves our neighborhood so much that he left our neighborhood and then came back again because he missed us.
1: Okay.
0: So I have his cell phone number. So I was like, you know what? I'd rather just give my stool sample in the Cologuard box to send back for free to my UPS driver rather than take it to the UPS store, carry it in, hold the box, put the box on the counter.
1: It's not a discreet box?
0: No. It's got
1: Coley.
0: You've seen the Cologuard commercials. It's got Coley on it. Coley the little mascot.
1: Oh, my gosh. That's so embarrassing. Why would you use that?
0: And so... So wait, so I text the UPS

0: guy and I go, hey man, have you come through the neighborhood yet? I have something special for you. And like took a picture of the box and sent it to him. And he doesn't respond right away. And I was like, okay, he's probably busy. Finally, like an hour later, I get a response back and he just goes, nope, on vacation. Mm. And I was like, oh, buddy, I'm sorry. So here's my UPS driver on vacation, enjoying a week off or whatever.
1: And you're sending him your box of poop pictures. Cute.
0: He's probably poolside or on the beach. And all of a sudden he's like, oh, what's Manny want? Let me look. Oh, damn. Uh-huh. Then the other thing, too, is I told Amanda that, and she's like, oh, don't bother him on his text with his texting him. I was like, I know. I normally don't. I have used him here. Like, if we've had a question about the UPS driver or whatever, I've used, you know, texted him off, you know, here. But she goes, maybe he wasn't on vacation and he just didn't want to do your pickup.
1: Maybe.
0: No. No, he's a good dude. He wouldn't have done that.
1: He's like, take your box of crap, literally, and go to the UPS store.
0: But I'm wondering from you guys, the ML fam, just along those lines, like whose number do you have and you've used it before? 980-780-9595. My brother's old house, when he moved in, he bought a lot. And then the home builder built his home there. Not a custom home, but, you know, one of the styles. And he said, there's this weird brick building next to the lot. And they swore to him up and down that that was just a water station, not a waste sewer station. It turned out to be a waste sewer station. And you know my brother. Mm-hmm. He's retired. He's got all the time in the world. And my brother also was like, he had an issue with his Mercedes. And he wasn't getting the help at the dealership. And literally wrote a letter to the CEO, typed up a letter and mailed it to the CEO of Mercedes and got a freaking call back from the assistant. So he's like, you've got to play these cards. Yeah. He got the director of sewage on the phone after like 8 months and ended up having his cell number. And the guy was like, anytime there's a smell, text me directly.
1: Oh my gosh. We'll fix it.
0: So I'm wondering from you guys, like, who else out there has a number like that, and do you use it?
1: Can I ask a question?
0: Uh-huh.
1: How often does he use the number now?
0: Well, he's moved.
1: Oh, okay.
0: He's moved, and when they sold the house, it was just the water station. You know, they weren't... Yeah. Uh-huh. He should have given the number to the new owners.
1: Yeah, that's what I said.
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1: I want to talk to some people who have someone's direct number. I texted the UPS driver whose number I have because I had a ColaGuard box pickup and I didn't want to take it to the UPS store. So I said, sent him a picture of the box and I said, hey, did you come through the neighborhood yet? And then about an hour later, I got a text back. He goes, nope, on vacation. And I was like, oh, I'm so sorry. I sent you my stool sample box picture while you're laying on the beach with a pina colada. There I am. And then I mentioned that my brother Rich at his old house lived next to what was turned out to be like a poop station, like a, you know, sewer water station. And it smelled. And he wore the county out over and over and over again until eventually the head of the sewage department gave my brother his cell phone number and was basically like, anytime there's a smell, shoot me a text and I'll take care of it. We got a text message from somebody who says they fly United a lot. And their bags tend to get lost. So they have a baggage claim person whose job at the airport is to find lost bags. They have that cell phone number.
2: Your baggage gets lost so much. Like, maybe it's your bag. Let's get like a different color. I don't know. Pack it differently.
1: Maybe get a lucky rabbit's foot for it. Kyle, what's up, man? Instead of reaching out directly to Jeff Bezos at Amazon, you pulled another way and got hooked up. What happened?
3: Yeah, using the Better Business Bureau, the BBB.
2: What'd you do?
1: I've heard of them. I've never used them.
3: I didn't either until about a year and a half ago. Christmas before last, we had a new Amazon driver filling in for our regular one, and the lady had... driving the brand new electric van when they just came out, had hit a probably 1,800 pound boulder. I have two at the end of my driveway, probably 10 feet off the end of the drive, and ended up getting the van stuck on top of one of the boulders.
2: Oh, jeez. So,
3: being nice, I hooked my truck up, helped them get it off. But I fall Amazon just to replace the boulder for the next,
1: sure,
3: I don't know, month. And got frustrated, and my wife was like, we just need to contact the BBB. So we did, and it was literally the same day a BBB person for Amazon that handles just the BBB cases reached out and was ready to settle the same day. They ended up paying for the boulder, paying for the grass to be fixed in my yard, and fixed the cracks in my driveway, and then doubled the payment. Just to, I guess, keep me quiet or happy. But ended up getting like $9,000 from Amazon.
1: Oh, my God. And the Better Business Bureau doesn't ask for any of that, right?
3: No.
1: They don't get a percentage. And what do you email the Better Business Bureau? Or did you call them? How'd you contact them? I need that number.
3: I went to, it was the website.
1: Okay.
3: BBB.com. And then I filed a claim and literally... I mean, I couldn't get anybody to contact me back from Amazon, but it was literally an hour or two later, Amazon was reaching out.
1: Thanks, Kyle. That's awesome. Yeah. I've heard of the Better Business Bureau. Like we go, and sometimes when we do live commercials, we're like, they have an A-plus rating in the Better Business Bureau, but I never thought to reach out to them for a complaint. Neither. Huh. All right. Good for you, dude. Somebody texted and said the Verizon Wireless Executive Customer Service phone number I have. I go directly to them and get any phone issues resolved within 24 hours, hands down, Loren.
2: Okay.
1: American Airlines, someone said, I reached out directly to the office of the president when there's an issue with any of my flights. Crazy, right? Go right to the top.
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0: Noah Kahan, before that, Olivia Rodrigo with The Weeknd and Ariana Grande in the mix as well. Now, Ariana Grande is crushing it with her new record, Petal. All 12 songs on the record have landed on Billboard's Hot 100. So if you're keeping track of like how many songs in her entire career have landed in the Hot 100, well, that total is 110. Now, that means she's now in a very elite club of female artists who have had over 100 songs on the Billboard Hot 100. That's really, really, really hard to do. Now, if you're wondering who else is in the club, well, Nicki Minaj, Beyonce, and you know your girl Taylor is in that club too. Speaking of, Taylor Swift is just around the corner with a Taylor's Version track just around the way, so stay close.
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0: Shakira and Burna Boy with their Die Die hit from the World Cup. Now, did you know Ed Sheeran actually contributed to writing on that song as well? But I don't know how he finds the time. He has been a busy guy. He says he actually has a few more songs that are expected to be released before the end of the year that are songs he wrote for other artists. I mean, he's also on tour supporting his own latest album and doing his own thing. But, you know, he's also just writing these songs for other artists. Like Ed Sheeran, you can't deny the guy's a genius.
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1: Watermelon Sugar, a little Harry Styles for the workday. Now, of course, we all want to know about this wedding, right? So many weddings this year. Well, Harry Styles, of course, expected to wed actress Zoe Kravitz. We know they're engaged. We know they've said they want something a little small and intimate. They're not going Taylor style. In fact, they also say it's going to be highly spiritual. But when is this all happening? We don't have any official date from the couple, but lots of speculation it will happen before the end of the year, likely around the holidays, sometime kind of around Christmas time. So when we've got anything official to share, you know, we'll give you the deets.
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0: You know, she has been a very, very, very busy girl for such a long time now with Wicked and all of her other projects that I'm glad to know she's taking a little break once this Eternal Sunshine tour ends. But you're still going to see her. Like, don't worry. She got the Focker-in-Law movie coming out in the sort of franchise that includes Robert De Niro and Ben Stiller. And I saw the trailer for it. It looks pretty good. I mean, if you like a great comedy in that style, it's not going to disappoint. It is expected to hit theaters right around, I think it's Thanksgiving weekend, I believe, November 25th. So you might want to mark it on the calendar. For now, coming up, more great sounds here. Stay close. More of your favorites on the way.
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0: She's been called a Nepo baby, and that, I don't know, is a name that she doesn't seem to be shying away from. That is Stella Lefty, whose dad is maybe not so famous. Like, I don't know if you'd recognize his name, but he is pretty powerful. He is a CEO, one of the founders of Groupon, and a multi-billionaire. That was with a B, like boy. Billionaire. Multi. Just in case you're curious. Around the way, we got more great sounds for you. Stick around. More of your favorites up next.
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0: Maroon 5 with Megan Thee Stallion, who won Best New Artist at the Grammys in 2021. Just to remind you how impressive that feat was, there was some competition. That year, she won out against Noah Cyrus, Doja Cat, and even Phoebe Bridgers, amongst others. So really pretty impressive when you think about it.
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1: He is the face of a new Gap campaign, a denim campaign happening this fall. Keep your eyes open for it. It's Malcolm Todd right there with new music. We got new sounds. We got old school jams. We got a little bit of everything. More on deck just around the corner next.
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0: 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That guy is in the club, Conan Gray with Vodka Cranberry there. 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He wasn't even double digits, so yeah, you might say destiny.
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0: Niall Horan right there, before that Sabrina Carpenter. And every once in a while, I just like to remind you that she has a very famous aunt, because she's related to Nancy Cartwright, who is the famous voice actor who plays Bart Simpson. That's just like something I often forget, and then I remember and I'm like, oh yeah, that's a cool flex. Of course, there you go. Fun Fact Friday.
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0: That is The Weeknd, Cry For Me. And don't be worried if you were thinking that you're going to shed tears because The Weeknd is retiring. Turns out, yeah, no. He sort of teased that he would be retiring the moniker The Weeknd. This was a couple years back. And then we've been kind of waiting to see, like, well what's going to happen? And now he's come forward to say, yeah, he tested it out and he didn't really feel comfortable with it. Like, it didn't feel right. So he's not going to do that now. So don't worry. There's no retiring The Weeknd. Not anytime soon.
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0: That is Taylor Swift. And you know, there are so many famous Taylors when you really stop and think about it. That is her song, Elizabeth Taylor. Now, if you're wondering, well, how did her parents come up with her name? Apparently, they were actually inspired by singer-songwriter James Taylor, and that's where she gets her name from. Now, she did actually invite him to her wedding. Unfortunately, I don't think he could make it, but there you know. Now the origin story of Taylor Swift. The more you know.
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0: His legal name is Shane Michael, which, you know, he actually looks like a Shane. Sometimes you find out an artist's real name and you're like, what? For Somber, I feel like, yeah, Shane tracks. Is it just me? That is his latest, My Body Isn't Ready. We got more great sounds for you because we're ready for the weekend and we're getting you a little bit closer with more of your favorites coming up next.
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1: Well, this is a very sad celebrity birthday list today. Hayden Panettiere would have been 37 today. We lost her last weekend, passed away at 36 on Sunday. Ah, that's unbelievable. She was so young. Kim Cattrall, Samantha on Sex and the City, is 70 today. And if you're a fan of The Matrix, Trinity, Carrie Ann Moss, is 59 today.
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0: 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All right. 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Y'all, it's Friday. It's a vibe.
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1: Finally, it is Friday. We made it to the weekend. 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
2: 34% of people admit that they've been tempted to flirt while they were here. Where is it? Now, I was wondering if people were going to start changing their names when their guesses came in. I guess this is Ashley's real name. Ashley said the grocery store, more importantly, Walmart. Good for you, Ashley. Mike said the gym. Nicole said at work. Brandon said a wedding. Yeah. All those bachelors and bachelorettes ready to catch the... What is that thing called?
3: The what?
2: The bouquet. Yeah. Amanda got it right. It's a parent-teacher conference. I said, Amanda, what do you... What? She said, I mean, everyone does dress nicer than usual. That's the answer. Parent-teacher conference. Amanda, congratulations.
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0: Tiffany, I hope you're not mad at me. It's taken me a little bit longer to play this Olivia Rodrigo. Because when you requested Olivia Rodrigo earlier, I just played a song. So now I can play Olivia Rodrigo Drop Dead for you next. I also have Masked Wolf, Astronaut in the Ocean. That's a fun Friday song coming up in just a few minutes.
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2: 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It's called the Jeremy and Todd Top 5. 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You and I hang out every day on this radio station. I love our time together. 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And hang on. 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
1: All right, so listen, this is what it is. It's Tino Goshino Radio and my business partner, Mikey. He's here every single day in the studio. Uh-huh. He handles all the behind the scenes, you know, work. Mm-hmm. And he's my bad guy, basically. Right.
2: That I way, thought if, I was if, your bad guy.
3: That's different. Just only on the weekend.
4: Oh, yeah.
1: All right, so over the weekend, our producer, Matt, was out and about with his wife, and they ran into Mikey's ex. They just had a pretty significant, like, emotional breakup.
2: Yeah.
1: Your wife hung out with her all night?
4: Well, yeah, and, like, my wife and Mikey's ex, they were tight, you know? Like, we all went to Jamaica together, did that broadcast. Uh-huh. They were hanging out, so we ran into them. They were talking, and I was taking with my kid. We're at, like, a big arcade thing, and I was with my kids playing arcade games. They were hanging out, like, tough for, like, almost an hour or something. And my wife comes back to me. You know, they had separated Mikey's ex and my wife. My wife comes back to me, and I lean into my wife, Jess, and I said, just so you know, you guys will not remain friends. And she gave me a look like I was being Captain Control. And she's like, well, I don't know what that has to do with me. And
2: oh,
4: I was like,
2: God.
4: Me, I have to deal with you. And I still work. Mikey's my friend. And this is his ex. Like, it would not be cool. Like, I wouldn't hang out with your friend's ex-husband.
2: I feel like I mean? You would.
4: Even if we were friends. It's just messed up. My partner comes first.
1: Nicasio, quickly, thoughts.
2: But your wife and his ex, you guys, they hung out in Jamaica.
4: That's what I said.
2: And they had dinner. Mm. That's what I'm saying. So, like, that's a hardcore bond right there.
1: Oh, is it?
5: Oh, gosh.
1: That one hardcore dinner.
5: Yeah.
1: Serena, what do you think?
5: I'm on Matt's side because this kind of happened to me before, too, where my husband was, like, planning. I don't know. He was trying to get us as a team to go to this person's, like, business because it's, like, a karaoke business.
1: Okay.
5: And my husband's like, yeah, I'm trying to get this set up. I'm like, absolutely not. Like, this is an ex of my best friend.
2: Oh, my God.
1: That's crazy. Yeah. So, what is the boundary when there's an ex that your partner still wants to remain cool with? I believe Carla's on the line. Let's see what she thinks about it next.
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5: Yes.

0: Okay, a lot of drama going on. I'm going to try and just condense it for you really quick. My business partner, Mikey, just got out of a relationship. All right? Pretty emotional thing. And he's at a good place now. But, you know, breakups suck initially. It's just it's a tough thing. Our producer, Matt, was out with his wife at some, like, Dave and Buster type vibe. And they ran into Mikey's ex.
1: Oh, my God.
0: Matt thought it'd be a good idea to take a picture with her and send it to us all smiling.
2: That's crazy, hey, actually. That's actually crazy.
0: Could not believe he did that. And anyway, Matt's wife ended up hanging out with her, like, all night. And then Matt and his wife ended up getting into an argument because Matt's wife was like, oh, she's so much fun. And Matt's like, well, you're not hanging out with her ever again because that's, you know, one of my boss's exes, like, that's gonna be weird for me.
2: Yeah.
0: And then Matt's wife got all, you're not gonna control me. I'm a woman in 2026. And it's like, it's not about control. It's about my job. It's a whole thing. Carla?
3: Hi.
0: What's this sound like to you?
3: I mean, personally, my husband and I, too, we're not ones to tell each other, like, hey, who you can or cannot be friends with, especially if, you know, they don't cause any problems and you just go out and have a good time. But I think I'm siding with you on this one just because, or maybe I feel like your wife should be, if I was in her shoes, I'd be like, hey, you know what? I ran into her. She's funny. We had drinks, had a great time, but I don't want to put my husband in an awkward position to where obviously he's a really good friend and you also work with him. Like, I don't know. There's plenty of people out there I could be friends with and have a good time. I don't necessarily need to be hanging around somebody that might cause drama, not only between our relationship, but, you know, you and your good friend, if that makes any sense.
1: If I was Matt here, I would just tell my girl, like, listen, you can be friends with her, but just not in public. Like, you can do it, like, you know, behind the scenes. Just don't post,
0: like,
1: anything.
0: Keep it for me, too.
1: Yeah, exactly. like, just don't put it out there so that way, you know, my friend will see that.
3: Yeah, but then at that point, then your wife would have to tell her, hey, when we hang out and have a good time, if you take any pictures, you can't post. And then she's going to be asking questions, well, why can't I post? I could post whatever I want. You can't tell me what not to post.
1: Oh, no, yeah, but she's got to, yeah. Both parties got to understand the rules here. Or if not, then we can't.
3: Yeah,
1: we,
3: I think there's too many rules. Like, if you're genuinely friends with somebody, you shouldn't have rules of what you can and cannot do. So.
1: Yeah, I know. But when you're with someone, you can't cheat. That's a rule. So, you know what I mean? Like, yeah, well,
3: that's a whole different situation.
0: Did you know there is a scientific reason to not sleep with a man on the first date, ladies?
4: Ooh.
0: We will share with you next.
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0: All right, so ladies, there is a scientific reason as to why you should not sleep with a man on the first date.
1: If you have sex on the first date, the guy's vasopressin levels will plummet straight away, and all he'll be interested in is testosterone. If you make him wait, his vasopressin and oxytocin levels go up, and then when you do actually have sex, he's already bonded. So it's more likely to become part of a loving relationship.
2: Wow.
3: It was going so good. I'm listening to this guy. I had to jump in.
0: Wow. Just mess up the clip. This makes sense, right, Serena?
4: I mean, it makes sense to me. And I just think that, too, you have to know yourself. Like, because I feel like there are, like, men and women who could just hook up and not catch feelings. But, like, for me, I know, like, I'm not that type of person. So, like, I know, like, I couldn't just, like, hook up and move on because I would be attached and then I would be the one hurt because if this person's not attached to me, then, like, you know. So I think you have to know yourself and what you can, like, take, I guess, emotionally.
0: Right. I mean, Ocasio, you hooked up with a ton of girl.
5: Yeah.
0: And I was going to say you don't get attached, but clearly you did because you've been with her 15 years.
5: Yeah, I mean, I guess, yeah. I mean, I just, I don't know. I can't really speak on this because I've only been with low-key one person.
0: Exactly.
5: What? Not you.
0: Ah. 1 in 3 Americans have more credit card debt than retirement.
5: Well, we know this.
0: Yeah, let's talk about debt next.
6: Tina Cuccino Radio. Ah!

0: This is crazy, but I believe it, man. 1 in 3 workers in America have more credit card debt than retirement savings.
1: You're going to die anyways.
0: Nuts, right?
2: You're going to die anyways. Yeah.
0: The survey covered 1,500 U.S. investors ages 30 to 79. And it was done this year for a month. And it says the financial pressure extends beyond credit cards. 55% of plan participants said competing expenses prevent them from saving 10% of their paycheck for retirement, which I get because everything is more expensive right now.
3: It's insane. Like, I wish I started my retirement when I was 18.
2: Same. Like, my mom told me to. I didn't listen.
0: My mom's always been, like, up and down on jobs. She's just been, I don't know why, it's just, she's just been the type to, I'll work this job, then I'll go do this job, and then I'll do this job. And
2: what do you think her 401k looks like?
0: Through the roof.
2: Really?
0: we were talking over the weekend, and she's like, well, my birthday's coming up, and I think I'm about to just let Social Security kick in, and I'm not working no more.
2: Good for her.
0: I was like, there you go.
2: She paid into that.
0: I guess, right? Yeah. I mean, but can Social Security even pay enough for you to live?
2: Depends on your lifestyle.
3: I guess, like, I don't know how it's supposed to be. Is like, hopefully, by the time you retire, like, you have, you know, like, your house paid off and, you know, whatever it is.
2: Lower bills, yeah.
3: Yes, uh-huh.
1: And have her tell the government that she can't walk or something, then she gets disability.
0: Is that true?
1: Yeah, I mean, older people do.
0: I don't know if this has to do anything with it, but you just talking about faking disability. I have a friend that fakes a limp every time he gets on a flight so he can board early.
1: Oh, wow.
3: Oh, my gosh.
0: I swear to God,
2: genius.
0: And it works every time.
1: I gotta try that.
2: You don't have to fake it, Nicole.
0: For all my ladies out there, dating rich men, if you're doing that, should you still work or should you not because you're dating the rich man?
3: Mm-hmm.
0: Let's talk more about this next.
1: Serena.
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0: Serena, do you think that if a woman's dating a rich man, she should quit her job?
1: No.
2: You say that, but if you're married and with a rich guy, you would quit.
1: But I was in a position, like, my husband paid all the bills, and
2: I
1: still
2: worked. Are you saying your husband was rich?
1: Yes. But what is definition of rich? He took care of me, paid all the bills.
0: Definition of rich, I think, is like no financial worries.
1: Yeah. Oh. And I had that before we moved.
2: Oh, dang.
3: He was hood rich, right? Hood
0: rich. My. Hey, big spender. Let's listen to this.
4: Keep your job, sis. They gonna like you more when you got something to do. Don't listen to Rick Ross, because all them girls he said to marry that had career jobs and they quit him, he got with them and then he left them too. So you stay. Don't get on that man's nerves, because if you ain't got no job, what you gonna do all day? Get on his nerves.
0: Right.
4: So keep your career, keep your job. Maybe not work as much, but keep your job.
0: I mean, I agree. Because you're gonna be bored.
2: Yeah.
1: Yes. But not even that, like, maybe say you're at a job you hate. And your man is like, you know what, I'm going to take care of you, do this. I think that you can quit for that moment, but still find like what you want to do. So you still have like some type of financial freedom if anything were to happen.
3: Yes.
1: I had a friend who also paid for everything for her partner. And she would always tell me like that they would still fight. She's like, it's because she wants me to, you know, like clean the house and do this. And I would tell her like, look, I work so much. Like, I'm not going to do that, but I make enough. Like, pay somebody to clean the house, like, so you could have time. But I know it was always an issue with them too, because my friend's like, I'm literally giving her everything. I'm giving her options, like, you know, like, I'm not going to clean, but go get someone to help you so you have more time. Go find what you want to do. But it was kind of the same issue where there was always something.
2: I mean, it's kind of understandable, right? If you're funding everything, for them to at least have the house clean and dinner made, right?
0: I think so. Like, if everything financially is being provided for you and you don't have a job and you have the entire day,
2: it's a fair trade.
0: You do nothing. What do you actually do?
3: Like, that's the agreement.
0: You don't get bored at any point on the couch.
2: Well,
1: in my friend's situation, they did have two kids, like small kids too,
0: but
1: so
0: that
1: I
0: makes
1: could
0: sense. So your full-time job is taking care of the kids.
1: To me
0: that's a job. I get that. That makes sense. If there's no kids involved and you're just living your best influencer life, there's the Clorox wipes.
2: Yeah.
1: Or door. You said influencer life. You can get paid for posting
3: a
1: content with the Clorox.
0: Dating in 2026. It's great.
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1: Yeah. More Tino Cochino Radio coming up next.
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5: 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All the hits. My Kiss Radio.